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1: ABC News, I'm Wayne Cabot. The heat, the most extreme heat in 14 years, leaves 25 dead in New Jersey alone. People in their mid-30s to their 80s. Most had no air conditioning. Heavy storms broke the heat, taking down tons of trees, plus power and internet. Another wave of storms is due to hit tonight and again tomorrow in those same areas. President Trump intervened on behalf of American star forward Folarin Balogun, whose suspension is being lifted by FIFA so he can play tomorrow in the World Cup game against Belgium.
2: While this is a highly unusual move, there is precedent. Portugal's Cristiano Ronaldo was sent off with a red card in one of his country's last matches before the World Cup. He initially received a 3-game suspension, which would have sidelined him for Portugal's first 2 World Cup matches until FIFA intervened.
1: ABC's Christian Cordero. Police have a man in custody after a large quantity of fireworks blew up in Chino, California, killing a woman. This is ABC News. Hollywood had high hopes for the long weekend, but a new movie was a bit of a dud compared to expectations.
3: We movie the Minions con Monstras.
4: Minions and Monsters mustered up $60 million at the box office, way below the $80 million that had been projected for that family film over the extended holiday weekend. It marks the lowest opening for the series.
5: What are you, some sort of old man toy?
4: What? Toy Story 5, meanwhile, notched the number 2 slot with $31 million. It's that movie's third week of release. And Supergirl slid to third place in week 2, raking in $9.6 million in ticket sales. Mike Dubusky, ABC News.
1: Someone's been stealing the sewer covers in San Francisco, striking in the middle of the night. Maybe to sell the metal for cash, Jessica Lipnack has been seeing it on her Ring camera.
6: 15 seconds, next one. 15 seconds. It took him no time at all. He was complete, professional.
1: And we're told the people there have nicknamed the thief the Great Drain Robber. I'm Wayne Cabot, ABC News.
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16: Here's your KDLM weatherology forecast. Lows dip down to about 65 tonight under clear skies, winds out of the southeast 5 to 10 miles per hour. sunshine mixed with clouds at times. Tomorrow, slight chance of thunderstorms. Daytime highs approaching 88. Chance of thunderstorms. Tomorrow night, lows level off around 64. Mainly cloudy skies expected. I'm meteorologist Jennifer Vujicic. Right now, 85.

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5: Here's your KDLM weatherology forecast. Lows dip down to about 65 tonight under clear skies, winds out of the southeast 5 to 10 miles per hour. Sunshine mixed with clouds at times, tomorrow slight chance of thunderstorms, daytime highs approaching 88. Chance of thunderstorms, tomorrow night lows level off around 64, mainly cloudy skies expected. I'm meteorologist Jennifer Vujicic. Right now, 84.

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3: Here's your KDLM weatherology forecast. Lows dip down to about 65 tonight under clear skies. Winds out of the southeast, 5 to 10 miles per hour. Sunshine mixed with clouds at times. Tomorrow, slight chance of thunderstorms. Daytime highs approaching 88. Chance of thunderstorms. Tomorrow night, lows level off around 64. Mainly cloudy skies expected. I'm meteorologist Jennifer Vujicic. Right now, 84.

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1: ABC News, I'm Wayne Cabot. Suspension suspended for tomorrow's World Cup.
2: A shocking decision ahead of one of the biggest games in U.S. men's national team history. FIFA announcing it's lifting the one-match ban handed to U.S. star striker Phelan Balogun. FIFA citing Article 27 of its disciplinary code, putting Balogun's one-match suspension on hold for a probation period of 1 year, essentially changing the punishment to a warning.
1: ABC's Christian Cordero, the Belgian team, saying it's astonished by the decision. They played tomorrow in Seattle. President Trump intervened on behalf of America. Kyiv now under a Russian attack again tonight. 25 dead across New Jersey after days of heat. People as young as their 30s. Most had no air conditioning. Mayor Zoran Mamdani telling New Yorkers expect possible heavy flooding tomorrow when another round of heavy storms moves in around dawn. This is ABC News. West Virginia Governor Patrick Morrisey now declaring a state of emergency for Wood County, where a massive warehouse fire is blackening the sky over Parkersburg and beyond. Air quality monitors not indicating yet a need to evacuate. A tax hike targeting the rich to help working families pay for child care is under attack in the state of Washington. A petition to repeal it, led by conservative activist Brian Haywood, who told ABC News Radio,
3: "The very hint of the tax has led to a massive exodus. Well, when I say massive, a very large exodus of people with the income and the ability to just make the move now."
1: He says people are moving to Idaho, Montana, and Wyoming. His petition to repeal that millionaire's tax is okay by Joe Fitzgibbons, the Democratic State House Majority Leader. He says any idea of having a debate is always a good idea. I'm Wayne Cabot, ABC News.
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12: Here's your KDLM weatherology forecast. Lows level off around 65. Tonight, under clear skies, southeasterly winds 5 to 10 miles per hour. Sunshine mixed with clouds at times. Tomorrow, slight chance of thunderstorms. Daytime highs approaching 88. Chance for storms. Tomorrow night, lows dip down to about 64. Mainly cloudy skies expected. I'm meteorologist Jennifer Wojcicki. Right now, 82.

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9: Here's your KDLM weatherology forecast. Lows level off around 65. Tonight, under clear skies, southeasterly winds 5 to 10 miles per hour. Sunshine mixed with clouds at times. Tomorrow, slight chance of thunderstorms. Daytime highs approaching 88. Chance for storms. Tomorrow night, lows dip down to about 64. Mainly cloudy skies expected. I'm meteorologist Jennifer Wojcicki. Right now, it's 80 degrees.

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6: Here's your KDLM weatherology forecast. Lows level off around 65. Tonight, under mainly clear skies, southeasterly winds 5 to 10 miles per hour. Sunshine mixed with clouds at times. Tomorrow, slight chance of thunderstorms. Daytime highs approaching 88. Chance of thunderstorms. Tomorrow night, lows dip down to about 64. Mainly cloudy skies. I'm meteorologist Jennifer Wojcicki. Currently 80.

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1: ABC News, I'm Wayne Cabot. World Cup wowser, America's star will play. The suspension suspended, reports ABC's Christiane Cordero.
2: Sources tell ABC News President Trump called FIFA's president Gianni Infantino last week urging him to review the matter. Soon after it was made public, Trump wrote thank you to FIFA on social media.
1: Belgium's Football Association saying it's astonished that forward Falarin Balogun will be allowed to play tomorrow in Seattle. At least 25 heat deaths across central and northern New Jersey. 25. People in their mid-30s to their 80s. Hundreds of thousands have no power or internet from the storm that broke the heat. More storms are on the way from Philly to New York, flooding likely tomorrow. Parasitic infection sickening 572 in Michigan, more than 100 in Ohio, no common source of infection. Another large barrage by the Russians overnight in Kyiv. Damage reports coming in. This is ABC News. President Trump leaves tomorrow night for Turkey, meeting with NATO allies after blasting them over the Iran war. In Iran, hundreds of thousands chanted death to America, death to Israel, as they called for revenge over the February 28th attack that killed their 86-year-old supreme leader and other top officials and triggered the war.
3: Iran, Iran.
1: At the Ayatollah's funeral, his other sons appeared, but not the new supreme leader, in hiding after reportedly being wounded in the American airstrike that killed his father. Some hardliners calling for the assassination of the U.S. president. In D.C., hundreds of masked members of the white nationalist group Patriot Front marched on the streets on the public transportation yesterday, some carrying Confederate flags. Interior Secretary Doug Burgum.
4: Certainly, what they stand for is nothing that I could possibly agree with, but one of the foundational principles of the United States, which makes democracy messy, is free speech.
1: Wayne Cabot, ABC News.
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Here's your KDLM weatherology forecast. Lows level off around 65. Tonight, under mainly clear skies, southeasterly winds 5 to 10 miles per hour. Sunshine mixed with clouds at times. Tomorrow, slight chance of thunderstorms. Daytime highs approaching 88. Chance of thunderstorms. Tomorrow night, lows dip down to about 64. Mainly cloudy skies. I'm meteorologist Jennifer Vujicic. Currently, it's 78 degrees.

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2: weather. Here's your KDLM weatherology forecast. Lows level off around 65. Tonight, under mainly clear skies, southeasterly winds 5 to 10 miles per hour. Sunshine mixed with clouds at times. Tomorrow, slight chance of thunderstorms. Daytime highs approaching 88. Chance of thunderstorms. Tomorrow night, lows dip down to about 64. Mainly cloudy skies. I'm meteorologist Jennifer Vujicic. Currently, it's 78 degrees.

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5: Here's your KDLM weatherology forecast. Lows level off around 65. Tonight, under mainly clear skies, southeasterly winds 5 to 10 miles per hour. Sunshine mixed with clouds at times. Tomorrow, slight chance of thunderstorms. Daytime highs approaching 88. Chance of thunderstorms. Tomorrow night, lows dip down to about 64. Mainly cloudy skies. I'm meteorologist Jennifer Wojcicki. Right now, it's 75 degrees.

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Here's your KDLM weatherology forecast. Lows level off around 65. Tonight, under mainly clear skies, southeasterly winds 5 to 10 miles per hour. Sunshine mixed with clouds at times. Tomorrow, slight chance of thunderstorms. Daytime highs approaching 88. Chance of thunderstorms. Tomorrow night, lows dip down to about 64. Mainly cloudy skies. I'm meteorologist Jennifer Wojcicki. Right now, it's 75 degrees.

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1: weather. Here's your KDLM weatherology forecast. Lows level off around 65. Tonight, under mainly clear skies, southeasterly winds 5 to 10 miles per hour. Sunshine mixed with clouds at times. Tomorrow, slight chance of thunderstorms. Daytime highs approaching 88. Chance of thunderstorms. Tomorrow night, lows dip down to about 64, mainly cloudy skies. I'm meteorologist Jennifer Wojcicki. Right now, 72.

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1: ABC News, I'm Wayne Cabot. President Trump intervened with FIFA and American star forward Folarin Balogun is no longer suspended for Monday's match against Belgium.
2: While this is a highly unusual move, there is precedent. Portugal's Cristiano Ronaldo was sent off with a red card in one of his country's last matches before the World Cup. He initially received a three-game suspension, which would have sidelined him for Portugal's first two World Cup matches, until FIFA intervened.
1: ABC's Christian Cordero. Mexico is out, England handing them the first World Cup loss. Brazil is out, too. The most extreme heat in 14 years leaves 25 dead across New Jersey. People in their mid-30s to their 80s. Most had no air conditioning. The storms that broke the heat broke trees and power lines. More storms Monday. Police have a man in custody after a large quantity of fireworks killed a woman in Chino, California. This is ABC News. They've got a millionaire's tax in Washington state that helps pay for child care. State Democratic leader Joe Fitzgibbon says he's okay with a petition to repeal it.
3: We welcome that. We think this is an important enough issue that that Washingtonians will weigh in, and we wouldn't be pursuing it if we didn't think Washingtonians would support it.
1: Some say the tax drives people out of state. We are dying less. Early data showing a decrease in death rates last year from the year before. Leading cause of death is heart disease. Some death causes have increased, flu and pneumonia. We're becoming more antisocial. Axios says Americans are socializing less across all ages, but the decline is steepest among 15 to 24-year-olds. 20 years ago, they spent about an hour a day hanging out with each other, and now it's 35 minutes, compared to an average of 4.8 hours a day on their phones, says Gallup. But any of the time that they hang out, they're on their phones. I'm Wayne Cabot, ABC News.
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Here's your KDLM weatherology forecast. Lows dip down to about 65 tonight under mainly clear skies, southeasterly winds 8 to 15 miles per hour. Sunshine mixed with clouds at times. Tomorrow, slight chance of thunderstorms. Daytime highs approaching 88. Chance of thunderstorms. Tomorrow night, lows dip down to about 64. Overcast skies. I'm meteorologist Jennifer Wojcicki. Right now, 72.

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1: weather. Here's your KDLM weatherology forecast. Lows dip down to about 65 tonight under mainly clear skies, southeasterly winds 8 to 15 miles per hour. Sunshine mixed with clouds at times. Tomorrow, slight chance of thunderstorms. Daytime highs approaching 88. Chance of thunderstorms. Tomorrow night, lows dip down to about 64, overcast skies. I'm meteorologist Jennifer Vujicic. Right now, 72. KDLM.

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Here's your KDLM weatherology forecast. Lows dip down to about 65 tonight under mainly clear skies, southeasterly winds 8 to 15 miles per hour. Sunshine mixed with clouds at times, tomorrow slight chance of thunderstorms, daytime highs approaching 88. Chance of thunderstorms, tomorrow night lows dip down to about 64, overcast skies. I'm meteorologist Jennifer Wojcicki. Right now, 72. KDLM.

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Hit the mud, sand, or snow, and leave the rest in the dust. J&K Marine.

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1: ABC News, I'm Wayne Cabot. President Trump intervened with FIFA and American star forward Folarin Balogun is no longer suspended for Monday's match against Belgium.
2: While this is a highly unusual move, there is precedent. Portugal's Cristiano Ronaldo was sent off with a red card in one of his country's last matches before the World Cup. He initially received a 3-game suspension, which would have sidelined him for Portugal's first two World Cup matches, until FIFA intervened.
1: ABC's Christian Cordero. Mexico is out, England handing them the first World Cup loss. Brazil is out, too. The most extreme heat in 14 years leaves 25 dead across New Jersey. People in their mid-30s to their 80s. Most had no air conditioning. The storms that broke the heat broke trees and power lines. More storms Monday. Police have a man in custody after a large quantity of fireworks killed a woman in Chino, California. This is ABC News. They've got a millionaire's tax in Washington state that helps pay for child care. State Democratic leader Joe Fitzgibbon says he's okay with a petition to repeal it.
3: We welcome that. We think this is an important enough issue that that Washingtonians will weigh in, and we wouldn't be pursuing it if we didn't think Washingtonians would support it.
1: Some say the tax drives people out of state. We are dying less. Early data showing a decrease in death rates last year from the year before. Leading cause of death is heart disease. Some death causes have increased, flu and pneumonia. We're becoming more antisocial. Axios says Americans are socializing less across all ages, but the decline is steepest among 15 to 24-year-olds. 20 years ago, they spent about an hour a day hanging out with each other, and now it's 35 minutes, compared to an average of 4.8 hours a day on their phones, says Gallup. But any of the time that they hang out, they're on their phones. I'm Wayne Cabot, ABC News.
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4: ABC News, I'm Wayne Cabot. After President Trump called up his friend, the FIFA president, the ruling is American star forward Folarin Balogun will play in the World Cup match Monday against Belgium. A lot of soccer fans agree that he should, that he didn't intentionally step on a foot. Reaction from teammate Christian Pulisic.
5: He's obviously super happy, man. This is what exactly you want to be able to play in games like this. It's just a big smile on his face and all of ours for him. He deserves it.
4: New Jersey is reeling. 25 killed in the heat, followed by storms that tore up neighborhoods and took down power and internet. A woman in Paramus.
6: We can deny it all we want, right? You can stand there and say, it's not raining, but it doesn't prevent you from getting wet. The same thing with climate change. We can deny it all we want, but we're experiencing the repercussions.
4: More flooding downpours on the way across the area Monday. This is ABC News. There will soon be more cameras to catch drivers. Virginia now allowing cameras in pedestrian crosswalks and at stop signs, thanks to a bill by State Senator Angelia Williams-Graves.
7: They will turn on when they sense, if you will, the car approaching and not slowing down. The goal is for people to obey the rules of the road.
4: Violators can expect to pay fines. The law took effect July 1st, letting towns and municipalities install them if they want to. Virginia is also first in the nation to put a device in the vehicles of chronic speeders. It uses real-time GPS data to pinpoint the vehicle's exact position on the road and compare it with local speed limits. If the driver's going over, the car will automatically slow down. The typical court-mandated duration for the device is 1 year. A mother who lost her son to a speeding crash says this, 100%, would have saved his life. I'm Wayne Cabot, ABC News.
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3: ABC News, I'm Wayne Cabot. President Trump intervened with FIFA and American star forward Folarin Balogun is no longer suspended for Monday's match against Belgium.
4: While this is a highly unusual move, there is precedent. Portugal's Cristiano Ronaldo was sent off with a red card in one of his country's last matches before the World Cup. He initially received a 3-game suspension, which would have sidelined him for Portugal's first 2 World Cup matches, until FIFA intervened.
3: ABC's Christian Cordero. Mexico is out, England handing them the first World Cup loss. Brazil is out, too. The most extreme heat in 14 years leaves 25 dead across New Jersey. People in their mid-30s to their 80s. Most had no air conditioning. The storms that broke the heat broke trees and power lines. More storms Monday. Police have a man in custody after a large quantity of fireworks killed a woman in Chino, California. This is ABC News. They've got a millionaire's tax in Washington state that helps pay for child care. State Democratic leader Joe Fitzgibbon says he's okay with a petition to repeal it.
5: We welcome that. We think this is an important enough issue that that Washingtonians will weigh in, and we wouldn't be pursuing it if we didn't think Washingtonians would support it.
3: Some say the tax drives people out of state. We are dying less. Early data showing a decrease in death rates last year from the year before. Leading cause of death is heart disease. Some death causes have increased, flu and pneumonia. We're becoming more antisocial. Axios says Americans are socializing less across all ages, but the decline is steepest among 15 to 24-year-olds. 20 years ago, they spent about an hour a day hanging out with each other, and now it's 35 minutes, compared to an average of 4.8 hours a day on their phones, says Gallup. But any of the time that they hang out, they're on their phones. I'm Wayne Cabot, ABC News.
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2: ABC News, I'm Wayne Cabot. After President Trump called up his friend, the FIFA president, the ruling is American star forward Folarin Balogun will play in the World Cup match Monday against Belgium. A lot of soccer fans agree that he should, that he didn't intentionally step on a foot. Reaction from teammate Christian Pulisic.
3: He's obviously super happy, man. This is what exactly you want to be able to play in games like this. It's just a big smile on his face and all of ours for him. He deserves it.
2: New Jersey is reeling. 25 killed in the heat, followed by storms that tore up neighborhoods and took down power and internet. A woman in Paramus.
4: We can deny it all we want, right? You can stand there and say it's not raining, but it doesn't prevent you from getting wet. The same thing with climate change. We can deny it all we want, but we're experiencing the repercussions.
2: More flooding downpours on the way across the area Monday. This is ABC News. There will soon be more cameras to catch drivers. Virginia now allowing cameras in pedestrian crosswalks and at stop signs, thanks to a bill by State Senator Angelia Williams Graves.
5: They will turn on when they sense, if you will, the car approaching and not slowing down. The goal is for people to obey the rules of the road.
2: Violators can expect to pay fines. The law took effect July 1st, letting towns and municipalities install them if they want to. Virginia is also first in the nation to put a device in the vehicles of chronic speeders. It uses real-time GPS data to pinpoint the vehicle's exact position on the road and compare it with local speed limits. If the driver's going over, the car will automatically slow down. The typical court-mandated duration for the device is 1 year. A mother who lost her son to a speeding crash says this, 100%, would have saved his life. I'm Wayne Cabot, ABC News.
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Happy birthday, America. For Michael Cosio, Tom Danheiser, Dan Galante, Sue Trikas, Lex Lonehood, Sean Ladasor, Alec Fernandez, Tim Banal, George Knapp, and Richard Serrett, I'm George Norrie, somewhere out there on Coast to Coast AM. We'll see you on our next edition. Until then, be safe, everyone.

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8: ABC News, I'm Wayne Cabot. After President Trump called up his friend, the FIFA president, the ruling is American star forward Folarin Balogun will play in the World Cup match Monday against Belgium. A lot of soccer fans agree that he should, that he didn't intentionally step on a foot. Reaction from teammate Christian Pulisic.

0: He's obviously super happy, man. This is what exactly you want to be able to play in games like this. It's you know, it's just a big smile on his face and all of ours for him. He deserves it.
1: New Jersey is reeling. 25 killed in the heat, followed by storms that tore up neighborhoods and took down power and internet. A woman in Paramus.
2: We can deny it all we want, right? You can stand there and say it's not raining, but it doesn't prevent you from getting wet. The same thing with climate change. We can deny it all we want, but we're experiencing the repercussions.
1: More flooding downpours on the way across the area Monday. This is ABC News. There will soon be more cameras to catch drivers. Virginia now allowing cameras in pedestrian crosswalks and at stop signs, thanks to a bill by State Senator Angelia Williams Graves.
3: They will turn on when they sense, if you will, the car approaching and not slowing down. The goal is for people to obey the rules of the road.
1: Violators can expect to pay fines. The law took effect July 1st, letting towns and municipalities install them if they want to. Virginia is also first in the nation to put a device in the vehicles of chronic speeders. It uses real-time GPS data to pinpoint the vehicle's exact position on the road and compare it with local speed limits. If the driver's going over, the car will automatically slow down. The typical court-mandated duration for the device is 1 year. A mother who lost her son to a speeding crash says this, 100%, would have saved his life. I'm Wayne Cabot, ABC News.
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3: ABC News, I'm Wayne Cabot. After President Trump called up his friend, the FIFA president, the ruling is American star forward Folarin Balogun will play in the World Cup match Monday against Belgium. A lot of soccer fans agree that he should, that he didn't intentionally step on a foot. Reaction from teammate Christian Pulisic.
4: He's obviously super happy, man. This is what exactly you want to be able to play in games like this. It's just a big smile on his face and all of ours for him. He deserves it.
3: New Jersey is reeling. 25 killed in the heat. Followed by storms that tore up neighborhoods and took down power and internet. A woman in Paramus.
5: We can deny it all we want, right? You can stand there and say it's not raining, but it doesn't prevent you from getting wet. The same thing with climate change. We can deny it all we want, but we're experiencing the repercussions.
3: More flooding downpours on the way across the area Monday. This is ABC News.

0: There will soon be more cameras to catch drivers. Virginia now allowing cameras in pedestrian crosswalks and at stop signs, thanks to a bill by State Senator Angelia Williams-Graves.
1: They will turn on when they sense, if you will, the car approaching and not slowing down. The goal is for people to obey the rules of the road.
0: Violators can expect to pay fines. The law took effect July 1st, letting towns and municipalities install them if they want to. Virginia is also first in the nation to put a device in the vehicles of chronic speeders. It uses real-time GPS data to pinpoint the vehicle's exact position on the road and compare it with local speed limits. If the driver's going over, the car will automatically slow down. The typical court-mandated duration for the device is 1 year. A mother who lost her son to a speeding crash says this, 100%, would have saved his life. I'm Wayne Cabot, ABC News.
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0: Thanks for being with us. For most people, saving for a house is one of life's biggest financial goals. But 21-year-old Jacob Elmendinger from England decided there was something even more valuable than a down payment, the chance to experience the World Cup with his grandfather. The Mirror says Jacob spent the money he'd been saving for a house deposit to take his granddad Jeff on what they both know will be a once-in-a-lifetime adventure. The pair from East Yorkshire saw England take on Panama. Their love of soccer has always brought them together. They regularly travel to watch Hull City play and were at Wembley Stadium in London when the club earned promotion to the Premier League. But after Jacob's grandmother passed away, those match days became even more meaningful. Jacob said you can make the money back, but memories are forever. He added the choice was between this or a house deposit, and I don't regret choosing it at all. By the way, his beloved England, as Dom just mentioned, advanced to the quarterfinals with a win over Mexico last night. For Dom Savino and Mike Gavin, I'm Gordon Deal. Thanks for listening to This Morning, America's First News.
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4: ABC News, I'm Brian Clark. After leading the weekend celebrations for America's 250th anniversary, President Trump is set to leave Washington later today to meet with allies.
5: President Trump leaves for the high-stakes NATO summit in Turkey, where he'll meet with world leaders on the wars in Iran and Ukraine. It comes as President Trump has been blasting our allies for not spending enough on their own defense and for refusing to get involved in the war in Iran.
4: It's ABC's Selena Wang. Overnight, Ukraine was hammered by another barrage of Russian missiles and drones. At least 12 people were killed in Kyiv. Right now in Iran, threats against President Trump along the miles-long funeral procession in Tehran for Supreme Leader Ayatollah Ali Khamenei, who was killed in a strike on the opening day of the war. The president also may have played a part in the World Cup, as sources say he called the head of FIFA over a red card given to USA star Falarin Balogun, and FIFA lifted his one-game suspension. He can play tonight. This is ABC News. Three firefighters killed last weekend while battling fires in the Colorado-Utah border were remembered Sunday in a public memorial in Grand Junction, Colorado. U.S. Wildland Fire Service Chief Brian Fennessy said,
6: "What stands out most to me about these three firefighters is that they always showed up. They showed up for their fellow firefighters. They showed up to perform a mission that many cannot or will not."
4: It's a familiar story. People sign up for a free trial or reduced rate for a subscription, then have trouble trying to cancel.

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3: Welcome into a Monday, July 6th. It's a KDLM Monday. Good morning, I'm Joel Koepke. Well, Team USA will face Belgium tonight in round 16 of the World Cup. Match gets underway tonight at 7 o'clock. The Twins finally win a series against the Yankees in New York with a 6-1 win yesterday. The Guardians come to Target Field tomorrow. Lynx meet up with the Connecticut Sun, tip off 7 o'clock Target Center. And Dove is releasing a line of body washes that smells like ice cream. The Ice Cream Parlor Collection, available at Target, has 4 scents. Pistachio Gelato, Raspberry Sorbet, Strawberry Swirl, and Coconut Vanilla. Great. Now my bathroom's going to smell like an ice cream shop. Welcome into a Monday morning. My name's Joel Koepke, broadcasting from our KDLM studios on Randolph Road, Detroit Lakes, Minnesota. Good old U.S. of A. How's everybody doing here on this Monday, July 6th, post-4th of July celebration? And what a good one it was. Yeah, everybody got plenty of sun, plenty of hot dogs, plenty of fireworks. Good time had by all as we celebrated our nation's 250th Independence Day in the fireworks display here in Detroit Lakes. As spectacular as always. Lots of people on the beach, lots of people on the lake. And just a lot of people in the area in general celebrating the 4th of July. All right, grab a little coffee, a little juice, a little OJ, whatever you need to get your day off to a good start. It's the morning slurp. You ready? All right, here we go. Oh, yeah, good on a Monday morning. Just another one, shall we? All right, now we can officially kick off our day together. I have a little bit of a dilemma today. And we can be honest, we've been friends for a while. I forgot my glasses. Normally I have my glasses here in the studio and I leave them here all the time because that way I don't forget them. But they're a little dirty, a little bent up. So I took them home over the long weekend to, do a little fine tuning on them. And guess who forgot to bring said glasses back to work on Monday morning? Yours truly. So everything is blurry. My screens are blurry. I'm squinting at the weather forecast, but I will do my best to struggle through today and try to read as best as I can with my double vision, to quote Foreigner. Today, what do we got? Squint. 20% chance of a shower, maybe a thunderstorm later on this afternoon, about 80. What's that say? 89. We'll update your forecast. Kenny will have a look at sports. And when we come back, Ryan Cunningham has your Monday morning news next.
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6: From the newsroom, I'm Ryan Cunningham. A Detroit Lakes man has been accused of assaulting his father with a 10-foot-long pipe. Prosecutors say on June 29th, 43-year-old Micah Scott Ailey was confronted by his father over a missing chainsaw, but Ailey became very upset. The two of them argued, and at one point, Ailey grabbed an aluminum pipe that was approximately 10 feet long, shoved it into his father's chest with both hands, and pushed him backward. When speaking with the victim, officers observed distinct dark-colored marks on the victim's chest. According to court documents, the father eventually got the pipe away from Ailey, but when he went searching for his phone, he saw Ailey damaging the phone with a wheat-cutting scythe. The next day, the father reported that Ailey was in the basement. Officers came and arrested him. Prosecutors say that officers found a glass pipe on Ailey, and he told them that he had been using methamphetamine to substitute his prescribed ADHD medication because it was cheaper. Ailey denied striking his father, telling police that he had been searching for the missing chainsaw on his property, but his father had been in the way, so he used the pipe to move him. Ailey made his first court appearance Thursday morning. He's been charged with second-degree assault and criminal damage to property. And the White Earth Nation and the U.S. Fish and Wildlife Service have signed a new multi-year agreement to expand conservation efforts at Tamarack National Wildlife Refuge. The partnership will combine tribal knowledge with refuge management to improve wild rice habitat, forests, and wildlife conservation. Officials say hunting, fishing, other public access at the refuge will remain unchanged, while visitors may see more White Earth Nation staff working alongside refuge employees. From the newsroom, I'm Ryan Cunningham.
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3: All right, let's check that forecast. Today, we've got a chance of a shower, maybe a thunderstorm after 4. Partly sunny and 89. South winds at about 5 to 10. Tonight, 60% chance of showers, maybe a thunderstorm. Overnight, low 64. Could see a quarter to a half inch possible tonight. Then on Tuesday, chance of some rain during the day. Mostly cloudy and 82. North winds at 5. Then Tuesday night, tomorrow, this looks pretty serious. 90% chance of showers, the thunderstorm. 1 to 2 inches of rain possible. Late tomorrow night, overnight low 62, 80% chance of rain showers on Wednesday, and a high right around 78. 84 was the high yesterday, 66 the overnight low. Gorgeous day to be out and about enjoying our Sunday afternoon. Right now, those winds are the southeast at 7. Our pressure is steady, and it is 68 in Detroit Lakes. Twins, with a rarity, take a series from the Bronx Bombers, and Team USA will see if they can get out of round number 16 tonight when they meet Belgium. Stick around, Kinderman's back. 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
7: For the check of sports headlines, I'm David Kinderman. Minnesota Twins got 7 scoreless innings from starting and winning pitcher Joe Ryan. They went on to beat the New York Yankees in New York yesterday, 6-1. Ryan allowed just 3 hits, struck out 9, and walked 1 to improve to 6-5 on the year. First baseman Royce Lewis collected 2 hits and 2 RBIs, while third baseman Brooks Lee was 3-5 with an RBI and a run scored. Minnesota took 2 of 3 games by winning the series at Yankee Stadium, that for the first time since 2014. The Twins outscored the Yankees 17-5 in the final 2 games of the holiday weekend series. Minnesota goes to 44-47 on the season, sitting 4 games behind first place Chicago in the American League Central. Twins are just a game and a half out of the final AL wildcard position. The Yankees drop to 49-40, 4 games out of first place in the AL East. Twins get the day off today. They open up a 3-game series against Cleveland tomorrow night at Target Field in downtown Minneapolis. The first place Minnesota Lynx are looking to bounce back from a Friday night loss in New York with a home game tonight against Connecticut. The Liberty whipped Minnesota on Friday in Brooklyn 99-86 to drop the Lynx season record to 15-5. They are a half game ahead of Las Vegas for the best overall record in the WNBA. Connecticut is a league worst 4-13 so far this season after their loss to Dallas Thursday. The Sun have lost 8 of their past 10. This is the first matchup between the two teams so far this season. Lynx center Dorca Juhas is listed as probable for the game. If she plays, it'll be her first game of the season. Nafisia Collier is still listed as out for tonight's game, which will tip off 7 o'clock at the Target Center in downtown Minneapolis. Meanwhile, Lynx head coach Cheryl Reeve has been named WNBA Coach of the Month for June. The Lynx went 9-2 in the month, leaving Reeve tied for first place in the WNBA's all-time coaching list. She gets another shot to move into first place all-time tonight. Also winning award for the month of June is Minnesota guard Olivia Miles, who was named Rookie of the Month. Miles was the 2nd pick overall in this past draft and leads all rookies in scoring and assists. Minnesota Timberwolves are practicing again early this week in Minneapolis before they head to Las Vegas for the 2026 NBA Summer League Tournament. The slate opens Thursday in Vegas for the Wolves, who take on New Orleans at 2:30. Minnesota will also play Denver Saturday, Portland, and Indiana next week as part of the preliminary round. The top teams will advance to a tournament after that. The Wolves are holding a Summer League minicamp at team headquarters through Wednesday. Minnesota's Summer League roster will include second-round pick Trey Kaufman-Wren of Purdue, as well as second-year players Juan Berger, Damian Baugh, Donovan Williams, and Rocco Zakarski. The third-year players on the roster include Enrique Freeman and Zion Pullen. Guard Isaiah Evans of Duke is not officially on the roster because of the trade sending him to Brooklyn to Minnesota is still being finalized. Minnesota Wild helped their blue line depth by re-signing Damian Hunt to a one-year deal worth $900,000. The 24-year-old Hunt was a third-round pick of the Wild in 2020 and has played in 45 games for the Wild over the past three seasons. He has 7 assists and 62 block shots in those games. He has been good for the AHL's Iowa Wild, tallying 59 points in parts of five seasons. And finally, the University of Minnesota men's basketball team had the weekend off for the holiday and now will resume summer workouts this week on campus. The Golden Gophers are blending in 10 newcomers with a returning core of 4 players and have had an intense summer of practices so far. Junior-to-be guard Isaac Asamoah of Achiri, Minnesota, says he is feeling more comfortable in the system this summer than he did a year ago when he was learning it for the first time. Head coach Nico Medved is entering his second season at the helm after guiding the Gophers to a 15-8 record last year with a postseason appearance in the Crown Basketball Classic in Las Vegas. And that's Check of Sports Headlines. I'm David Kinderman.
2: Election Day starts with being informed. 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

0: station you've got on for classic hits. Cher, I could turn back time. 6:26 here on this Monday morning, still at 68. Chance of some showers this afternoon. Daytime high right around 89. Hey, we'll be playing a little artist bingo coming up at Callaway. Yeah, we'll be out there. Me and Kay will be hanging out doing some artist bingo. Up for grabs, some WeFest 3-day general admission tickets. How cool is that if you want to go to WeFest? All you have to do to get an invite is text the keyword bingo to 847-2001. We'll send you a link. Fill it out. Best of luck. Maybe we'll see you Tuesday, July 14th at Callaway. We play artist bingo for little Wii Fest tickets here coming up next week. All right, let's recap the box office.
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0: All right, here's a look at the top five over the long weekend. Number five, Disclosure Day, $6 billion. 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Young Washington at number three, $20.8 million. 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
10: Here's your KDLM weatherology forecast. Slight chance for storms today, otherwise sunshine mixed with clouds at times. Highs around 89, southerly winds 10 to 15 miles per hour. Mainly cloudy skies expected. Tonight, chance of thunderstorms. Lows dip down to about 65. Chance of thunderstorms tomorrow, daytime highs approaching 82. Mainly cloudy skies expected. I'm meteorologist Jennifer Wojcicki. Right now, 67.

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2: I'm Mark Dorenkamp with Agribusiness News on Brownfield. House Ag Committee Chairman Glenn G.T. Thompson says his new ag labor bill opens the door for U.S. dairy farmers to have access to the H-2A program. He says it's all about how temporary ag labor is defined.
3: Temporary defined as anything less than 350 days a year. Renewable for 3 years, by the way, so it provides for, you know, for certainty to bring these temporary employees in, you know, for a significant amount of time.
2: The president of the Nebraska Corn Growers Association says farmers in his state are outraged by Bayer's request for duties on glyphosate imports.
4: It's very frustrating.
2: Michael Diburn says the request is the latest in a series of proposals from large ag companies that could further increase the cost of production. And Southwest Minnesota agronomist Jacob Foley with DeKalb Asgrow is giving crops in his area high marks.
5: I'd give this year so far, I'd give it an A, I think.
2: He says crop development is ahead of normal. Mark Dorenkamp, Brownfield.
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10: 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You can drop your flyers off at our studios, 804 Randolph Road. Stamp is still good as always. Here's what we have for you today on the community calendar. Coming up tomorrow, another Tuesday in the park, 6 o'clock, Detroit Lake City Band Chill. Don't miss this one tomorrow night. Tim Agabrun will be performing. Stop by, bring a blanket, bring a lawn chair, have some fun. 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Of course, the music continues on Thursday with Trucks and Tunes. This Thursday, the Crop Dusters, 5 to 8 o'clock at the City Park. Live music, of course, grab a brew and a bite, bring a lawn chair and your blanket, and you can ride the shuttle for free from the high school. Trucks and Tunes coming up on Thursday. A reminder, the Highway 59 project ribbon cutting in downtown Pelican Rapids will happen this Friday. Things get underway at 4 o'clock. Fine Art Show and Sale, July 11th and 12th, put on by the Cormorant Area Arts Club at the Cormorant Community Center, 10 to 4 both days, the 11th and the 12th. Fly-in, drive-in pancake breakfast presented by the EAA Chapter 1498, July 11th, 8 until noon at the airport here in Detroit Lakes. Kids are $5, adults are $10. Crazy Turkey Days kicks off. Yeah, hard to believe. A lot of stuff going on here in the month of July. That opens up on Thursday, July 21st and wraps up, of course, on Sunday. Full events for Crazy Turkey Day. Also, it's Looney Days in Vergas, July 29th through August 2nd. Yeah, it's going to be a good time. Of course, don't forget Wiener Dog Racing. Always a lot of fun. Looney Days coming up in Vergas. And Wild Rice Days, Saturday, August 15th. That, of course, is held in Manoman, and parade gets underway at 11 o'clock. And stuck in the 90s, yeah, it's the 90th annual Northwest Water Carnival. All kinds of events and kick off on Friday. Don't forget your DL buttons. Don't forget the pancake breakfast. And, of course, Bash on the Beach. It's all going to be a good time as we celebrate the 90th Northwest Water Carnival. We will wrap things up this morning with a check on your history lesson. Today is Monday, July 6th, 187th day of the year, 178 left until 227. Today is International Kissing Day. It's also National Wedgie Day, ow, and National Fried Chicken Day. Let's go back to 1886. Horlicks of Wisconsin offered the first malted milk for sale to the public. On this date in 1921, Nancy Reagan was born. She passed away in 2016. On this date in 1925, Merv Griffin, producer who created Jeopardy and Wheel of Fortune, was born. Merv passed away in 2007. Janet Leigh, star of Psycho, was born on this date in 1927. 1933, the first Major League Baseball All-Star Game was played in Chicago's Comiskey Park. The American League beat the National League 4-2. On this date in 1942, 13-year-old Anne Frank and her family began hiding from World War II Nazi troops. 1947, the Soviet Union began producing the AK-47. 1953, Name That Tune premiered. 1965, the rock group Jefferson Airplane forms. 71, Louis Armstrong passed away. On this date in 1994, Life is Like a Box of Chocolates. Forrest Gump was in theaters. 1998, Roy Rogers passed away at the age of 86. 2016, Pokemon Go was released. We lost Charlie Daniels in 2020, and we lost James Caan on this date in 2022. And that's a look at your KDLM community calendar, along with your history lesson on a Monday. Stick around, a short break, some state news, and we'll check in with the Weather Eye crew. Looks like some showers on the way.
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11: Minnesota News Network, I'm Tasha Radal. Minnesota is set to launch an independent office of Inspector General early next year to investigate fraud in state government. The measure passed after a two-year legislative effort, and DFL author Senator Heather Gustafson says additional changes may still be needed as the new office gets up and running.
12: Typical for the way our government works, it should be a lot of these things should be living, breathing policies that can be flexible and adjusted based on the needs of our state.
11: Heavy rain caused major flooding across southeastern Minnesota, with stranded motorists rescued from floodwater and emergency crews responding to swift water incidents Thursday. Officials are urging drivers to avoid flooded roads and remember, turn around, don't drown. If you're heading out for the 4th of July weekend, don't assume an empty construction zone means you can ease up on the gas. MnDOT's Ann Meyer says work zones still require your full attention, even when crews are off for the holiday. This is MNN.
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10: Couple minutes away from 7 on a Monday, back into the program with Paul Trombley. Paul, how are we doing today?
17: Pretty well. How about yourself there?
10: Well, recovering from the three-day weekend with some sunshine. What's on tap here for a Monday?
17: Yeah, looking at a mix of clouds and sun into the day today, and chances for a few showers or storms developing, mainly later afternoon and then this evening. Looking at more of the most likely time frame for that. Highs upper 80s. South Wednesday at 10 to 15. Tonight, scattered showers and storms could be on the stronger side, lows at 64. And then Tuesday, breaks of sun and some clouds, more late day shower storm chances, 82 on Tuesday. 62, scattered showers and storms into Tuesday night. And then Wednesday, still a chance for a shower, thunder shower, mainly early, then up to 78.

0: The 2026 Major League Baseball All-Star roster by tossing a gem at Yankee Stadium yesterday. The right-hander threw seven shutout innings, allowing just three hits. He struck out nine and walked one in a 6-1 Minnesota win over New York. Twins manager Derek Shelton.
1: As close to the best as we've seen him bouncing back, you know, especially against a lineup like that, you know, ending a road trip, but outstanding. Execution of fastball, we have two runners at second base the whole day, just overall in command of everything.
0: Ryan improved to 6-5 on the year. Royce Lewis had two hits and drove home two. The Twins are off tonight. They'll open a three-game home series against Cleveland at Target Field tomorrow night. The AAA Saints lost in St. Paul yesterday to Buffalo, that final 8-3. And the Lynx are looking to bounce back from a Friday loss in New York. They've got a home game tonight against Connecticut at the Target Center, tipping at 7. This is M&N Sports.
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5: That's a wrap on hour number one on a KDLM Monday. Ryan Cunningham back with an update from the newsroom. Another installment of Three Clips to Win It, all next hour on the station you can count on, KDLM Detroit Lakes, Minnesota. 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Southeast winds at 5, pressure steady, a little bit of cloud cover, and 69. At the tone, good morning, 7 o'clock.
6: ABC News, I'm Brian Clark. After days of dangerous heat, large parts of the country now dealing with heavy rains and strong storms. ABC's Jaisha Patel's in Hoboken, New Jersey.
7: We've been dealing with these thunderstorms for a couple of days now, since at least Friday, and it has impacted NJ Transit service. That severe weather has brought down trees and knocked out power for many people in our area. And the Friday night storm brought down around 60 trees, which affected NJ Transit service. So crews have had to clean up storm debris on those tracks, and they're also working to get service back up and running.
6: The heat's still high in parts of the South over the next few days. President Trump leaves today for what could be some tense meetings with fellow NATO leaders this week in Turkey. He's also expected to meet with Ukraine's president. At least 12 people were killed overnight in new Russian attacks on Kyiv. In Utah, prosecutors will start laying out some of their case against the man accused of killing Charlie Kirk in a mini trial. This is ABC News. Authorities in California are looking for the great drain robber. It's someone who's stealing sewer drain covers, says ABC's Luz Pena.
8: In the middle of the night, while residents in San Francisco's Bernal Heights neighborhood are sleeping, someone is stealing sewer drain covers. Replacing vent covers can cost about $20. San Francisco Public Works inspectors are walking the neighborhood, and once they find a missing vent, they're placing 30-day notices for homeowners to replace them. Multiple residents confirmed they have filed police reports, but the theft continues. Regarding the suspect, SFPD said no arrest has been made.
6: The New York City Fire Department says that a seaplane made a hard landing on New York's East River, leading to the rescue of 8 people, 2 of whom suffered minor injuries. And Australia's prime ministers apologized for making crude comments about Australian icon Kylie Minogue on a podcast. I'm Brian Clark, ABC News.
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9: 7:04 on this Monday. Mostly clear skies, up to 69. Daytime high today, right around 89 or so. And again, a chance of some showers tonight, tomorrow, and through Tuesday and Wednesday morning. Your forecast coming up later on this hour. Just a reminder, we're back this week with more of our favorite program. Yeah, Three Clips to Win It, brought to you by Bleachers. We're doing some 80s television shows. Audio clues coming your way today about 7:40. What do we got on Hodgepodge? We've got a couple of topics today. Let's see. It looks like Lisa Strohsheim from Hobby At was going to drop by, and I believe we'll be talking a little bit about the school board candidates today. That's coming up on Hodgepodge. Right now, we'll take a quick break. When we come back, it's the latest from the News Center with Ryan Cunningham, and that's next.
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11: From the newsroom, I'm Ryan Cunningham. A Detroit Lakes man has been accused of assaulting his father with a 10-foot-long pipe. Prosecutors say on June 29th, 43-year-old Micah Scott Ailey was confronted by his father over a missing chainsaw, but Ailey became very upset. The two of them argued, and at one point, Ailey grabbed an aluminum pipe that was approximately 10 feet long, shoved it into his father's chest with both hands, and pushed him backward. When speaking with the victim, officers observed distinct dark-colored marks on the victim's chest. According to court documents, the father eventually got the pipe away from Ailey, but when he went searching for his phone, he saw Ailey damaging the phone with a wheat-cutting scythe. The next day, the father reported that Ailey was in the basement. Officers came and arrested him. Prosecutors say that officers found a glass pipe on Ailey, and he told them that he had been using methamphetamine to substitute his prescribed ADHD medication because it was cheaper. Ailey denied striking his father, telling police that he had been searching for the missing chainsaw on his property, but his father had been in the way, so he used the pipe to move him. Ailey made his first court appearance Thursday morning. He's been charged with second-degree assault and criminal damage to property. And the White Earth Nation and the U.S. Fish and Wildlife Service have signed a new multi-year agreement to expand conservation efforts at Tamarack National Wildlife Refuge. The partnership will combine tribal knowledge with refuge management to improve wild rice habitat, forests, and wildlife conservation. Officials say hunting, fishing, and other public access at the refuge will remain unchanged, while visitors may see more White Earth Nation staff working alongside refuge employees. From the newsroom, I'm Ryan Cunningham.
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15: Here's your KDLM weatherology forecast. Slight chance of thunderstorms today, otherwise sunshine mixed with clouds at times. Daytime high is approaching 89. Winds out of the south, 10 to 15 miles per hour. Chance for storms tonight, lows level off around 65. Cloudy skies expected. Mainly cloudy skies expected. Tomorrow, chance of thunderstorms, high of 82. I'm meteorologist Jennifer Wojcicki. Right now, 68.
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17: With a check of sports headlines, I'm David Kinderman. The Minnesota Twins got seven scoreless innings from starting and winning pitcher Joe Ryan. They went on to beat the New York Yankees in New York yesterday, 6-1. Ryan allowed just three hits, struck out nine, and walked one to improve to 6-5 on the year. First baseman Royce Lewis collected two hits and two RBIs, while third baseman Brooks Lee was 3-5 with an RBI and a run scored. Minnesota took two of three games by winning the series at Yankee Stadium, that for the first time since 2014. The Twins outscored the Yankees 17-5 in the final two games of the holiday weekend series. Minnesota goes to 44-47 on the season, sitting four games behind first-place Chicago in the American League Central. Twins are just a game and a half out of the final AL wildcard position. The Yankees drop to 49-40, four games out of first place in the AL East. Twins get the day off today. They open up a three-game series against Cleveland tomorrow night at Target Field in downtown Minneapolis. The first-place Minnesota Lynx are looking to bounce back from a Friday night loss in New York with a home game tonight against Connecticut. The Liberty whipped Minnesota on Friday in Brooklyn 99-86 to drop the Lynx season record to 15-5. They are a half game ahead of Las Vegas for the best overall record in the WNBA. Connecticut is a league-worst 4-13 so far this season after their loss to Dallas Thursday. The Sun have lost 8 of their past 10. This is the first matchup between the two teams so far this season. Lynx center Dorca Juhas is listed as probable for the game. If she plays, it'll be her first game of the season. Nafisia Collier is still listed as out for tonight's game, which will tip off 7 o'clock at the Target Center in downtown Minneapolis. Meanwhile, Lynx head coach Cheryl Reeve has been named WNBA Coach of the Month for June. The Lynx went 9-2 in the month, leaving Reeve tied for first place in the WNBA's all-time coaching list. She gets another shot to move into first place all-time tonight. Also winning award for the month of June is Minnesota guard Olivia Miles, who was named Rookie of the Month. Miles was the second pick overall in this past draft and leads all rookies in scoring and assists. The Minnesota Timberwolves are practicing again early this week in Minneapolis before they head to Las Vegas for the 2026 NBA Summer League Tournament. The slate opens Thursday in Vegas for the Wolves, who take on New Orleans at 2:30. Minnesota will also play Denver Saturday, Portland, and Indiana next week as part of the preliminary round. The top teams will advance to a tournament after that. The Wolves are holding a Summer League mini-camp at team headquarters through Wednesday. Minnesota's Summer League roster will include second-round pick Trey Kaufman-Wren of Purdue, as well as second-year players Juan Berenguer, Damian Baugh, Donovan Williams, and Rocco Zakarski. The third-year players on the roster include Enrique Freeman and Zion Pullen. Guard Isaiah Evans of Duke is not officially on the roster because of the trade sending him to Brooklyn to Minnesota is still being finalized. Minnesota Wild helped their blue line depth by re-signing Damian Hunt to a one-year deal worth $900,000. The 24-year-old Hunt was a third-round pick of the Wild in 2020 and has played in 45 games for the Wild over the past three seasons. He has 7 assists and 62 block shots in those games. He has been good for the AHL's Iowa Wild, tallying 59 points in parts of 5 seasons. And finally, the University of Minnesota men's basketball team had the weekend off for the holiday and now will resume summer workouts this week on campus. The Golden Gophers are blending in 10 newcomers with a returning core of 4 players and have had an intense summer of practices so far. Junior-to-be guard Isaac Asamoah of Achiri, Minnesota, says he is feeling more comfortable in the system this summer than he did a year ago when he was learning it for the first time. Head coach Nico Medved is entering his second season at the helm after guiding the Gophers to a 15-8 record last year with a postseason appearance in the Crown Basketball Classic in Las Vegas. And that's Check of Sports Headlines. I'm David Kinderman.
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And that's just Joel's studio chair. It's a hot one. 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

0: Stacey, you've gone on for Classic Kids, Van Halen and Jump on a Monday morning, 7:26 here on this Monday. 70, looking for high temp today. Maybe a little warm as well. Maybe 89 before we get to the afternoon. And then some showers tonight, tomorrow. And into Wednesday, we'll give you more on that forecast coming up. Also, later on this hour, three clips to win it. So, how many of you watched this over the weekend?
1: What are you going to do about the hot dog eating contest?
2: Well, it's that hot dog eating contest they have on TV.
3: Hot dog eating contest? Well, you're the one who entered him in that hot dog eating contest.
4: That is our next event, a hot dog eating contest.
5: Let the contest begin!
0: Well, no real surprise, right? The 18th title. Joey Chestnut, the man, the hot dog eating machine. Well, he won on the 4th of July, and here's the official announcement.
5: This is the 18-time champion of the world with 66 Nathan's Famous hot dogs and buns in 10 minutes, Joey Chestnut!
0: Of course, if you watch the post video of this event, right, so that we know what happens, right? Because, you know, they dunk these things in water to make them go down quicker, right? Well, that means they also come up quicker. If you watch the one guy blowing chunks. Nothing says 4th of July like puking 65 hot dogs all over the front row, but congratulations to Joey Chestnut. Yeah, he's still the title. 18-time mustard yellow belt champion. Joey, you just take another year off your life.
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16: 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With one of the busiest travel weekends of the summer underway, spending a minute planning your route could save you plenty of time on the road. MnDOT's Ann Meyer.
17: This is going to let you see some of the various traffic impacts along your route statewide. So whether a construction or maybe a crash that is occurring or various slowdowns, you can really get some helpful information before you get behind the wheel to help you make the best travel decisions for your day.
16: A Bemidji area man remains hospitalized after a serious boating crash on a northern Minnesota lake. Family members say Rick Carnes was fishing Tuesday night when another boat crashed into his, trapping him beneath the wreckage for about 30 minutes. Soccer has already been growing in popularity in the United States over the last 10 years. Sartell Soccer Association Director of Coaching and Player Development, Roy Snyder, says with this year's World Cup matches being played in North America, it's expected to boom even more. This is Emmett.
18: Steer clear of drunk boating. 0.08 is the legal limit on land and on water. 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
24: Here's your KDLM weatherology forecast. Slight chance of thunderstorms today, otherwise sunshine mixed with clouds at times. Daytime high is approaching 89. Winds out of the south, 10 to 15 miles per hour. Chance for storms tonight, lows level off around 65. Cloudy skies expected. Mainly cloudy skies expected. Tomorrow, chance of thunderstorms, high of 82. I'm meteorologist Jennifer Wojcicki. Right now, 68.
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0: 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Tomorrow's Blue Plate Special, it'll be stroganoff over noodles with a roll and dessert. And don't forget, stop in tonight and check out World Cup action with Team USA taking on Belgium. Always the best place to watch the game. Bleachers Bar and Grill, Detroit Lakes. All right, we're back on another week here, and we're going to do some 80s television shows. If you're new or this is your first time, here's how we play the game. I'll give you the audio clues. You identify today's TV show. Dial 847-1340 to get it right today. And we'll hook you up with a really nice Detroit Lakes craft beer T-shirt to sport all summer long. All right, a little background on today's show. This one premiered on CBS television January 25th of 1979. Final episode aired on CBS February 8th of 1989. You can figure it out. As always, give me a call, 847-1340, and we will put you on the air to see if you make your winner. All right, gang, listen closely. Good luck, and here we go. Clip number one on three clips to win it.
29: Hello, Jesse. We got to talk to you. We got something very important to talk to you about.
30: All right, go ahead.
29: We want to ask you...
31: Well, boss, we need a loan.
30: What you want, a loan?
29: Yeah.
30: Never let it be said that J.D. Hogg's Bank of Hazard County ever turned down a fair request of any citizen for a loan. So I'll give you a loan at an interest rate of 30%.
29: 30%? That's three times your usual rate.
30: No, is it? Yeah. Well, so it is.
0: Yeah. All right, you know what, 80s TV show, 847-1340. You need a little help. We're back next with clip number two.
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0: 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So when you can figure out today's 80s TV show, give me a call, 847-1340. Here you go with number two.
31: Cletus, I can't believe this is happening to you either. Now, that's why I think you and I better have a little talk.
33: Oh boy, me too.
31: Uh-huh, because remember back there on the highway when I said a few things, and I think I said I love you?
33: Yeah.
31: Yeah, well, you see, Cletus, it's not quite like what I was what I was saying.
33: I know, you're just as nervous as I am.
31: Cletus, I ain't. It's not.
33: I know. And you know something, Daisy? Every time I come close to you, I hear music.
0: All right, you think you can figure out today's classic clip from going back a little bit? Hi, let's go to the phones. Turn your radio down, please. Hello? Turn your radio down. Okay. Apparently they're not there. All right, we'll come back and give you clip number three next.
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0: All right, so let's dial in. Take a quick guess, 847-1340, because our last caller, apparently we lost that person. So we'll give you a shout-out. Going once, going twice. This is what we're looking for today.

Well, it must have been a long week, and you guys couldn't figure out Dukes of Hazzard. Well, it's Monday. We'll cut you some slack. We'll come back and do another one tomorrow. 3 Clips Doing It, brought to you by Bleachers Bar and Grill here in Detroit Lakes.

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0: Station you've got on the classic hits, the Outfield here on a Monday. We're about 9 minutes away from 8 o'clock, still 72, with some decent sky cover out there as we look for high temp today, right around 89. So the 4th of July obviously was over the weekend. How cool would it be to be on an airplane? Right? Has anybody ever been on an airplane on the 4th of July when you're cruising over fireworks displays? I think it'd be pretty cool watching some drone footage. But imagine you're in a big commercial airport. And you're rolling into, I don't say, maybe Chicago, Midway International Airport. You're a Delta pilot. And all of a sudden, you see some fireworks and you think they hit the plane. Well, it happened over the weekend on Saturday, precise. So here's the audio from the cockpit as this Delta plane was coming into Chicago's Midway International Airport.
1: Tower, we just had a firework hit our plane, Delta 1076. We're continuing.
2: Delta 1076, can you tell me if you had to, I guess, any further information about the firework?
1: 200 feet AGL, 250 AGL, but we just heard the bang on the plane, so we'll have to take a look at it once we get to the gate.
3: And we're just hoping it was just the mortar that went off underneath, but definitely felt the big bang.
2: There have been multiple reports, as you can imagine. The city's aware. They said they would notify the Chicago police, but, you know, I don't know what they'll do.
0: Well, you would think that fireworks displays and FFA folks would maybe coordinate things, but apparently not in Chicago. The FFA is investigating the incident because originally they thought it was gunfire.
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8: Here's your KDLM weatherology forecast. Partly cloudy today with a slight chance of thunderstorms. Daytime high is approaching 89. Winds out of the south, 10 to 15 miles per hour. Chance of thunderstorms tonight, lows dip down to about 65, overcast. Mainly cloudy skies expected tomorrow. Chance of thunderstorms, highs level off around 82. I'm meteorologist Jennifer Wojcicki. Currently 71.
9: This is MNN Sports. I'm Mike Grimm. Twins ace pitcher Joe Ryan validated his inclusion on the 2026 Major League Baseball All-Star roster by tossing a gem at Yankee Stadium yesterday. The right-hander threw 7 shutout innings, allowing just 3 hits. He struck out 9 and walked 1 in a 6-1 Minnesota win over New York. Twins manager Derek Shelton.
10: As close to the best as we've seen him bouncing back, you know, especially against a lineup like that. You know, ending a road trip, but outstanding. Execution of fastball, we have 2 runners at second base the whole day, just overall in command of everything.
9: Ryan improved to 6-5 on the year. Royce Lewis had 2 hits and drove home 2. The Twins are off tonight. They'll open a 3-game home series against Cleveland at Target Field tomorrow night. The AAA Saints lost in St. Paul yesterday to Buffalo, that final 8-3. And the Lynx are looking to bounce back from a Friday loss in New York. They've got a home game tonight against Connecticut at the Target Center, tipping at 7. This is MNN Sports.
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4: That's a wrap on hour number two on a KDLM Monday. Ryan Cunningham back with an update from the newsroom. 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Mostly clear skies, sunshine, and 72. Good morning. We made it to 8 o'clock.
5: ABC News, I'm Brian Clark. After a weekend of celebrating the nation's 250th birthday, President Trump leaves Washington later today. He'll meet with allies at a potentially contentious summit.
6: President Trump leaves for the high-stakes NATO summit in Turkey, where he'll meet with world leaders on the wars in Iran and Ukraine. It comes as President Trump has been blasting our allies for not spending enough on their own defense and for refusing to get involved in the war in Iran.
5: That's ABC Selena Wang. Overnight, Ukraine was hammered by another barrage of Russian missiles and drones. At least 18 people were killed, including 12 in the capital, Kyiv. Right now in Iran, threats against the president during the funeral procession for Iran's supreme leader who was killed in a strike on the opening day of the war. And the president apparently played a part in the World Cup, as sources say he called FIFA's president over the red card given to USA star Falaron Balogun. FIFA lifted his one-game suspension. This is ABC News. The sheriff's office in Wayne County, Ohio, says an officer was among three people killed in a shooting while responding to a call for shots fired. The Wayne County sheriff said officers who responded immediately began taking fire. Two other officers were injured. The suspect was killed. A group of proclaimed white nationalists with Confederate flags marched through Washington, D.C. during the weekend's July 4th celebrations. Now a member of the president's cabinet's responding, says ABC's Karen Waugh.
7: Hundreds of people participated in the march, covering their faces and wearing hats featuring the logo of the Patriot Front. The group was heard chanting the words, "Reclaim America." When President Trump's Interior Secretary Doug Burgum was asked about the march, he cited the First Amendment. Now, the Anti-Defamation League says the Patriot Front is responsible for most of the white supremacist propaganda distributed in the U.S.
5: I'm Brian Clark, ABC News.
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3: 804, sunshine and 72, maybe 89 for the afternoon high. 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Well, now it's another winner in the On the Water Pontoon Party from J&K Marine and your friends here at KDLM. 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And stick around. We got a double dip coming up today on Hodgepodge. Lisa from Habayaka will join us, and we'll also touch base and talk about some school board elections. Alex coming up today. Hodgepodge about 840 on KDLM. Our look at local news this hour brought to you by West Joe's Funeral Home.
4: From the newsroom, I'm Ryan Cunningham. A Detroit Lakes man has been accused of assaulting his father with a 10-foot-long pipe. Prosecutors say on June 29th, 43-year-old Micah Scott Ailey was confronted by his father over a missing chainsaw, but Ailey became very upset. The two of them argued, and at one point, Ailey grabbed an aluminum pipe that was approximately 10 feet long, shoved it into his father's chest with both hands, and pushed him backward. When speaking with the victim, officers observed distinct dark-colored marks on the victim's chest. According to court documents, the father eventually got the pipe away from Ailey, but when he went searching for his phone, he saw Ailey damaging the phone with a wheat-cutting scythe. The next day, the father reported that Ailey was in the basement. Officers came and arrested him. Prosecutors say that officers found a glass pipe on Ailey, and he told them that he had been using methamphetamine to substitute his prescribed ADHD medication because it was cheaper. Ailey denied striking his father, telling police that he had been searching for the missing chainsaw on his property, but his father had been in the way, so he used the pipe to move him. Ailey made his first court appearance Thursday morning. He's been charged with second-degree assault and criminal damage to property. And the White Earth Nation and the U.S. Fish and Wildlife Service have signed a new multi-year agreement to expand conservation efforts at Tamarack National Wildlife Refuge. The partnership will combine tribal knowledge with refuge management to improve wild rice habitat, forests, and wildlife conservation. Officials say hunting, fishing, other public access at the refuge will remain unchanged, while visitors may see more White Earth Nation staff working alongside refuge employees. From the newsroom, I'm Ryan Cunningham.
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7: Here's your KDLM weatherology forecast. Partly cloudy today with a slight chance of thunderstorms. Daytime highs approaching 89. Winds out of the south 10 to 15 miles per hour. Chance of thunderstorms tonight, lows dip down to about 65, overcast. Mainly cloudy skies expected. Tomorrow, chance of thunderstorms. Highs level off around 82. I'm meteorologist Jennifer Wojcicki. Currently, 71.
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8: With a check of sports headlines, I'm David Kinderman. The Minnesota Twins got seven scoreless innings from starting and winning pitcher Joe Ryan. They went on to beat the New York Yankees in New York yesterday, 6-1. Ryan allowed just three hits, struck out nine, and walked one to improve to 6-5 on the year. First baseman Royce Lewis collected two hits and two RBIs, while third baseman Brooks Lee was 3-5 with an RBI and a run scored. Minnesota took two of three games by winning the series at Yankee Stadium, that for the first time since 2014. The Twins outscored the Yankees 17-5 in the final two games of the holiday weekend series. Minnesota goes to 44-47 on the season, sitting four games behind first-place Chicago in the American League Central. Twins are just a game and a half out of the final AL wildcard position. The Yankees drop to 49-40, four games out of first place in the AL East. Twins get the day off today. They open up a three-game series against Cleveland tomorrow night at Target Field in downtown Minneapolis. The first-place Minnesota Lynx are looking to bounce back from a Friday night loss in New York with a home game tonight against Connecticut. The Liberty whipped Minnesota on Friday in Brooklyn 99-86 to drop the Lynx season record to 15-5. They are a half game ahead of Las Vegas for the best overall record in the WNBA. Connecticut is a league-worst 4-13 so far this season after their loss to Dallas Thursday. The Sun have lost 8 of their past 10. This is the first matchup between the two teams so far this season. Lynx center Dorca Juhas is listed as probable for the game. If she plays, it'll be her first game of the season. Nafisia Collier is still listed as out for tonight's game, which will tip off 7 o'clock at the Target Center in downtown Minneapolis. Meanwhile, Lynx head coach Cheryl Reeve has been named WNBA Coach of the Month for June. The Lynx went 9-2 in the month, leaving Reeve tied for first place in the WNBA's all-time coaching list. She gets another shot to move into first place all-time tonight. Also winning award for the month of June is Minnesota guard Olivia Miles, who was named Rookie of the Month. Miles was the second pick overall in this past draft and leads all rookies in scoring and assists. Minnesota Timberwolves are practicing again early this week in Minneapolis before they head to Las Vegas for the 2026 NBA Summer League Tournament. The slate opens Thursday in Vegas for the Wolves, who take on New Orleans at 2:30. Minnesota will also play Denver Saturday, Portland, and Indiana next week as part of the preliminary round. The top teams will advance to a tournament after that. The Wolves are holding a Summer League minicamp at team headquarters through Wednesday. Minnesota's Summer League roster will include second-round pick Trey Kaufman-Wren of Purdue, as well as second-year players Juan Berger, Damian Baugh, Donovan Williams, and Rocco Zakarski. The third-year players on the roster include Enrique Freeman and Zion Pullen. Guard Isaiah Evans of Duke is not officially on the roster because of the trade sending him to Brooklyn to Minnesota is still being finalized. Minnesota Wild helped their blue line depth by re-signing Damian Hunt to a one-year deal worth $900,000. The 24-year-old Hunt was a third-round pick of the Wild in 2020 and has played in 45 games for the Wild over the past three seasons. He has 7 assists and 62 block shots in those games. He has been good for the AHL's Iowa Wild, tallying 59 points in parts of 5 seasons. And finally, the University of Minnesota men's basketball team had the weekend off for the holiday and now will resume summer workouts this week on campus. The Golden Gophers are blending in 10 newcomers with a returning core of 4 players and have had an intense summer of practices so far. Junior-to-be guard Isaac Asamoah of Achery, Minnesota, says he is feeling more comfortable in the system this summer than he did a year ago when he was learning it for the first time. Head coach Nico Medved is entering his second season at the helm after guiding the Gophers to a 15-8 record last year with a postseason appearance in the Crown Basketball Classic in Las Vegas. And that's a check of sports headlines. I'm David Kinderman.
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0: 8:25, time for the birthday and anniversary club. We do it Monday through Friday on KDLM, brought to you by Dairy Queen of Detroit Lakes, along with DL Flora. 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Let's get to it. Birthdays and anniversaries for Monday, July 6th. A trio to tell you about today. Happy birthday going out to Wendy Jacobson. Wendy, happy birthday from Greg. David Showbiller's got a birthday today. David, happy birthday from Craig, Indiana, and Steve and Debbie. And Julie Peters has a birthday today. Julie, happy birthday from your husband, Jim. That's our list of three. We'll come back with the winner right after this.
1: Mom, I'm hot.
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0: And congratulations and happy birthday today going out to Julie Peters. Julie, you're the birthday anniversary club winner. Enjoy your DQ certificate and that birthday bouquet. We'll come back and do it again tomorrow right here on the station you can count on. 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

0: Minnesota News Network, I'm Tasha Radel. Minnesota now requires all school districts and charter schools to start thinking of how they will implement an anonymous threat reporting system to prevent school violence. DFL Representative Carrie Ray Rauer of Coon Rapids says studies show this is a better system to prevent tragedies in the first place.
1: For mass school shootings where four or more are killed, is that shooters are insiders. So just hardening a school and, you know, the lockdown drills and the security isn't enough because they might be a student at that school.
0: Mesabi Metallics is moving closer to commercial operations in its new Iron Range mine and pellet plant after years of delays, bankruptcy, and ownership changes. The sport of soccer has already been growing in popularity in the United States over the last 10 years. Sartell Soccer Association Director of Coaching and Player Development, Roy Snyder, says with this year's World Cup matches being played in North America, it's expected to boom even more. This is MNN.
2: When it comes to vaping, the truth can get clouded. So let's make it clear. 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It's just not.
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15: Here's your KDLM weatherology forecast. Partly cloudy today with a slight chance of thunderstorms. Daytime high is approaching 89. Winds out of the south, 10 to 15 miles per hour. Chance of thunderstorms tonight, lows dip down to about 65, overcast. Mainly cloudy skies expected tomorrow, chance of thunderstorms, highs level off around 82. I'm meteorologist Jennifer Wojcicki, currently 74.
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17: Good morning. Welcome into Hodgepodge on this Monday, July 6th. I'm Joel Ketke. A couple of topics today. We're going to start things off with Lisa from Hobby Atma in our second segment. Mark Jensen's in studio and a very special guest I'll introduce you to here in our second segment. But Lisa kicks things off with us this morning. Lisa, always a pleasure. How you been?
18: I've been good. The summer's here.
17: You look tan.
18: Oh, yes. Got a few days out on the lake and a few things this weekend.
17: So, time of the year when we got plenty of stuff to talk about. Hard to believe, but, not only is it fair time, but fairs are getting ready. County fairs getting ready to kick off here in the month of July, some in August. But that brings us to always a fun time for our friends here at the Becker County Fair.
18: You know, and I always say it's fair time when it gets hot. Because what better way to spend a summer than in a stinky cow barn?
17: Hey, for some, that's heaven.
18: Absolutely. So we have the Becker County Fair is coming up the end of the summer. I believe it's the 29th of July through August 1st. And as always, the Thursday of the fair is Senior Day.
17: And it's always a fun day. So for tell us about what's going on during Senior Day.
18: So for Senior Day, I know that Mr. Tim Egebraten is going to be doing some music. I also know that we have some outstanding senior volunteers that we're going to recognize. Usually we have a little event under the big top to recognize them. And then, you know, of course, it's followed by pie and ice cream because it wouldn't be the county fair without pie and ice
17: cream.
18: Gotta
17: have pie and ice cream.
18: So it'll be a busy day. We've gotten lots of nominations. I know that Carla Lindquist, who's on the fair board, did a little news article a couple weeks ago and said, hey, we're looking for nominees for these outstanding volunteers. We hadn't gotten any. And I'll tell you, the floodgates opened. I have lots of volunteers that I'm going to, do a little pick from. We'll go through and have a little committee. So our plan is to have an outstanding female and outstanding male senior volunteer.
17: Nice. Well, it's always a good time. And again, the senior day always well attended at the Becker County Fair. Is anything else you wanted to touch on as far as the senior day event?
18: Just come on out. Even if you aren't a senior, I think it's a great time to come out. We always invite Sheriff Glender. We invite, the Becker County representatives to come in and just say a little bit of appreciation. A lot of our agencies wouldn't get by without these volunteers, and a lot of them are seniors. That's what people do in their retired life. So even if you aren't a senior, a senior, just come and, sit under the tent and, be a part of the glory.
17: Hang out and have a good time.
18: Have some pie and ice cream.
17: That's right. I saw a lot of guys out in the field this weekend checking the old adage knee high by the 4th of July, and I think we're there. How are things going at the community garden?
18: Our corn is not quite knee high.
17: Well,
18: I'll be honest.
17: Well, get with the program.
18: I didn't get out there this morning to double check. I'm hopeful, but I don't think we got there. But I planted the flint corn, the ornamental corn.
17: Ooh.
18: So it's not really the sweet corn people are looking for, so don't come looking just yet. But our community garden is located right next to our Mahabi Atwa office in Detroit Lakes. I've got lots of veggies coming up, so much so that 2 weeks ago now I got to donate a whole box of radishes to the Becker County Food Pantry.
17: Nice.
18: Which is great. But what we want is people to come out to our garden and take what they need while it's still there, pull it right out of the ground. So this is my open invitation. Come on over to the garden, pick some things if you can use them, pull a few weeds, that never hurts. Sit under the gazebo, have lunch, do those sorts of things.
17: Got any peas?
18: We don't have peas, but I have beans coming up.
17: One of my buddies posted a picture on his Facebook page on Sunday, and he must have been in his garden on Saturday. He had a cooler, an igloo white cooler, full of peas.
18: He must have got in the garden early this year.
17: And he said a little thing. I said, hey, I've got like 7,000 extra peas. If anybody wants some peas, feel free to drop by and bring a bag. But he had a big old white igloo cooler, and the thing was like 3/4 of the way full. My daughter is a huge green thumb gardenist, They got a greenhouse. And she grows a lot of peppers because Dad likes jalapenos and habaneros. And then she takes all the jalapenos and she makes this sweet cowboy candy.
18: Yes.
17: And then Mark knows. And then she brings Dad like 5 or 6 mason jars that last about 3 weeks because the stuff is so good. But no, I mean, you talk about that kind of the farm to table concept of having a community garden. Not everybody's got property or not everybody's got land that they can till up. So it's really a cool and unique opportunity to get a little farm to table.
18: Yeah, and there is the concept of community garden here in town where you can rent a plot and you have this little space, and I know the extension office does a great job with that. This is really us. We plant it as a way to give back to the community, and we just want people to come and take and utilize what they can. If you got time to pull some weeds and give back to that, great. But we've got peppers. I've got zucchini that'll come out of my ears here in a couple weeks, I'm sure. Tomatoes, if the deer leave them alone, I'll have tomatoes. We've got lots of good stuff over there. So I just, encourage people, pop through if you're driving by Westlake and come over.
17: Lisa, anything else you want public to be aware of this morning?
18: Just if you have questions, if you have concerns, if you don't know where to go, Mahabi is a great place to get information. Even if we're not the people to, do the service, we can at least get you pointed in the right direction.
17: Lisa, always appreciate your time. Thanks for with us today on Hodgepodge.
18: We'll see you in August.
17: Yeah, sounds good. Lisa Strohsheim with us today from Mahabi. Yeah. We're going to take a quick break. When we come back, School Superintendent Mark Jensen is in the Hodgepodge studios, and we're going to introduce you to a special guest. Her name is Daisy. Stick around. Hodgepodge continues right after this.
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17: Welcome back into Hodgepodge here on a Monday. In our second segment this morning, Detroit Lakes School Superintendent Mark Jensen kind enough to drop by the Katie Lim Studios. Mark, before we talk about school board elections, you have a special guest with you today, with us here in studio. Come here, bud. Come here. Daisy, come here. Yeah, so you've got we got a beautiful dog in studio with us. Come here. Yeah. Tell us about Daisy.
20: Yeah, Daisy is a social-emotional support dog. She works at the high school. She's been with us probably about 6 months. She was trained in Texas, so the winter was a little interesting for her. She acclimated.
17: Beautiful dog, by the way.
20: Yeah, she's an English Lab. She's 2 years old.
17: So well-mannered.
20: Yes.
17: Oh, yeah. Now she's going up to Mark. Yeah, she wants some attention. There you go.
20: She's, a two-year-old, so she's... When she doesn't have her working collar on, she is a two-year-old lab and just a wrecking ball. But once you put that working collar on, she's awesome. She always wants to touch something or someone.
17: Yeah. And
20: so at the high school, the teachers can request her. Like maybe it's a day before a test or the test days, and she can go hang out in the classroom. And then counselors can also use her with students. And like I said, she definitely just – wants to touch you. So she'll just lay next to you. She'll put her paws on you and just kind of stare at you. And yeah, she's an interesting dog.
17: She's staring at that microphone thinking that looks like a big bone. Why don't you throw that and see if we can go after it. So what a very cool program.
20: It is. She's actually a relative. I'm not sure of the relation, if it's a cousin or a sister to Comet, the one at the middle school.
17: Oh, okay.
20: So they look identical. They're definitely related.
17: No, now she's laying down. She's, I'm just going to take a nap here during Hodgepodge while you guys chat. Well, that's pretty cool.
20: Comfort you, Joel.
17: Yeah, you know what? I can use my emotional support dog's got a lot of work ahead of it. So, no, hats off on Daisy. The actual other reason Mark is here is it's that time of the year. We got school board elections.
20: We do. We have a school board election coming up in November. We have 3 seats that are open right now, or will be open. And filing is coming up here on July 14th. And so... we encourage anybody that has an interest to check it out. We have a Q&A session at 5:30 this Wednesday at Roosevelt, on the, north side of the cafeteria there. So we'll talk a little bit about what it's like to be a school board member and see if you're remotely interested. This is not a commitment, just to come and check it out and see if it's something that might be of interest to you.
17: I'm just going to throw this out there for those of you who like to complain on social media. This is your opportunity to actually make a difference as opposed to being a keyboard warrior. Yeah. So, and again, I throw that out there because, it's social media platforms. Anybody can complain about anything, right?
20: Yep.
17: But it takes somebody to take the bulls by the horn, so to speak, become a candidate, get on with said board, said commission, and then try and impact and make a difference. And we have such a gorgeous and fantastic school system here in the Detroit Lakes area. And here's the thing, right, whether it's local politics or whatever the case may be, you're never going to please 100% of the people.
20: Nope.
17: That's just the reality of life. But an opportunity, if you've got a concern or maybe you just think, maybe, hey, I can make a difference, come on out and see what it's all about.
20: Yeah, absolutely. It's I think what I find interesting is when a new board member comes, they've got this perception of what's going on in the district. And then once they get on the board, they're just, I think... for the most part, shocked and amazed at like, oh my gosh, there's a lot of really good things going on. And so, I do. I really encourage, anybody to, if you're remotely interested, takes a lot of courage. You got to throw your name out there. You're going up for an election, but, once elected, I think you'll find that it's a great opportunity to serve, serve our students and serve our families.
17: So I'm actually surprised that you're here. I mean, it's like July.
20: And, yeah.
17: This is usually when our educators, my brother and all the other teachers across the state and superintendents are enjoying their summertime off. But start of school is just around the corner.
20: Oh, yeah. We're already working on it.
17: It's hard to believe, isn't it? You know what the first day of school is? Ballpark?
20: It's actually we're going to start the Tuesday before Labor Day. I don't remember the date on it. So this is the one year that the legislation has given you an opportunity to start before Labor Day because Labor Day is so late.
17: Is that like the 25th?
20: Yeah.
17: Yeah.
20: That Tuesday, yep.
17: Wow. Ah, yes. Back for another year, another season. Laker athletics, Laker extracurricular activities. Anything else you want the public to be aware of, Mark?
20: No, just like I said, if you're interested in running for school board, the paperwork is at the office, the district office, 702 Lake Avenue. There's a $2 filing fee, which must be paid, and then your ID, and you must be a district resident. So the candidate or the filing dates are July 14th through the 28th. So like I said, and then this Wednesday at 5:30 at Roosevelt Elementary, we will have a session just to kind of introduce what it is to be a school board member and what the job entails and what the commitment time and expectations are. So like I said, if you're just at all interested, please attend.
17: Yeah, sound advice. Daisy the comfort dog is crashed right next to my studio chair. Yeah. She is out cold enjoying her day. Mark, have a great rest of your summer.
20: You
17: we'll look forward to getting you back on Hodgepodge here when the school year kicks around. And thanks for bringing Daisy in. Have a great day.
20: Yeah, you too. Thanks, Joel.
17: All right, we'll take our final break and back and wrap things up on Hodgepodge. Stick around.
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21: 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I'm Mark Dorenkamp with Managing for Profit on Brownfield, a content partnership with Corteva Agriscience. Corteva Market Development Specialist Jeff Moon says when it comes to insects that pose a threat to corn, there are a number of suspects to be on the lookout for. He tells Brownfield growers should be scouting for rootworms, armyworms, earworms, cutworms, Japanese beetle, and spider mites. More after this.
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24: Insects have reigned since the dawn of time, adapted to their surroundings, experienced the harshest climates and toughest challenges until now. With two modes of action, Ridgeback Insecticide delivers one devastating outcome for soybean aphids, extinction from your fields. They may have lived through it all, but they won't survive this. End soybean aphids reign at ridgeback.corteva.us.
21: Teva AgriScience Market Development Specialist Jeff Moon says corn farmers should be scouting for several pests.
25: Corn rootworm, armyworms, earworms, cutworms, Japanese beetle, spider mites, and I'm sure there's some others that I haven't named there. But to kind of go down the list a little bit more to talk about each one of those, corn rootworms, we're seeing them at this time of the year. They start feeding on the roots, which can cause some stunted growth and maybe even some lodging. If you're concerned about armyworms or earworms, they're more likely to attack the ears as they develop. Of course, they can damage the ears, and of course, that's going to have an impact on yield potential. Japanese beetles, boy, they can sure show up in abundance, and they like to feed on the silks. Again, that can hurt yield. And finally, spider mites, they favor kind of some warm, dry weather, kind of droughty type situations, and are piercing, sucking insects that kind of suck the life out of those plants, if you will. We see that happen on field edges first and then progress deeper into the fields. But those are the ones that I'd be on the lookout for.
21: Several to watch for as the season progresses. We talked about Ridgeback Insecticide for control of soybean aphids in soybeans. How does Ridgeback Insecticide help corn?
25: Yeah, you know, Ridgeback is a nice insecticide to use. Got two distinct modes of action. There's what we call isoclast active and then bifenthrin. And people are probably more familiar with the bifenthrin piece. But that isoclast one, that's a unique, novel chemistry from Corteva with a unique mode of action. And it provides some activity on the plant, not only to protect that leaf surface, but then it penetrates that leaf surface and can travel through to the bottom side of those leaves as well to help protect that plant, not only on the top, but also on the bottom. Insects are attacked by ingestion. And they also can come into contact with this. So two different ways it can work. And then we expect some good residual activity out of Ridgeback, probably, about 3 weeks or so as well.

0: Lab.
1: Well, that is going to wrap up Hodgepodge for today. I want to thank Lisa Strohsheim and Mark Jensen for dropping by and joining us today. Coming up tomorrow on Hodgepodge, we'll have Boys and Girls Club reps in here tomorrow. Also, I believe Kathy will be in. We'll give you a rundown on the Cormorant Area Art Club and their event coming up July 11th and 12th. All right, that's going to do it for me. Stick around. Cale Daniels will be in here to help you through the workday. And then right during your lunch hour, it's Dave Lee and the Classic Hits Cafe. Good luck to Team USA tonight. They take on Belgium World Cup round of 16. Can Team USA move on to the final eight teams? We'll find out tonight. That match gets underway at 7 o'clock. Twins are off today as they come back from New York after a 2-out-of-3-game sweep. Well, not a sweep, but a series win over the Yankees. They'll be at home tomorrow taking on the Guardians. Cleveland comes to town for a 3-game series. And then the Angels come in Friday, Saturday, Sunday. All right, back with you tomorrow just after 6 o'clock. Stick around, Cale Daniels, right after ABC News.
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3: ABC News, I'm Brian Clark. President Trump ringing the opening bells of the NASDAQ and the New York Stock Exchange from the Oval Office this morning. Why?
4: This is about the Trump accounts, which are absolutely incredible for children. Children can, at the age of 18 and after, become very wealthy people.
3: These so-called Trump accounts are new tax-advantaged investment accounts available for children. Tonight, the president will jet off to Turkey for meetings with NATO leaders. The war in Ukraine expected to be another key topic. Overnight, Russia hit Ukraine with new attacks that killed at least 19 people. Wildfires continue to burn in the western U.S. Three firefighters killed in Colorado remembered at a service.
5: The work demands long days, heavy burdens, and quiet acts of bravery. We will remember them. We will honor their legacy. And we will carry their light forward.
3: The Forest Service, Sarah Fisher. I'm Brian Clark, ABC News. Weekend fireworks led to mishaps in some areas of the country, says ABC's Allison Kosick.
6: In Southern California, a car catching fire after fireworks exploded outside this home in Chino, killing a woman and injuring three others. In Provo, Utah, fireworks sparking a large brush fire near Slate Canyon. Mishaps even during professional shows. Fire breaking out on the Brooklyn Bridge during the Macy's fireworks show in New York.
3: In West Virginia, there's a state of emergency in parts of Wood County where a large fire has engulfed a warehouse. It continues to burn as state officials monitor any environmental impacts. Governor Patrick Morrisey said,
7: "The local officials are doing incredible work. There's collaboration across the board because people know that the goal is to learn as much as possible, inform the public, and focus on putting the fire out."
3: I'm Brian Clark, ABC News.
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12: 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From the COVID-19 pandemic to school shootings and recent acts of political violence, Minnesotans have faced one traumatic event after another. NAMI Minnesota Executive Director Marcus Schmidt says while mental health awareness has improved over the years, it continues to affect families in every community.
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0: the individuals and family members who have been impacted.
1: A 20-year-old man died after an apparent drowning in the St. Croix River Sunday evening. The man was pulled from the water by deputies and bystanders, and life-saving efforts were performed before he was taken to the hospital, where he later died. And police are investigating a fatal shooting that claimed the life of a juvenile boy in Brooklyn Park. This is MNN.
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7: Here's your KDLM weatherology forecast. Partly cloudy today with a slight chance of thunderstorms. Daytime highs approaching 89. Winds out of the south, 10 to 15 miles per hour. Chance of thunderstorms tonight, lows dip down to about 65, overcast. Mainly cloudy skies expected tomorrow. Chance of thunderstorms, highs level off around 82. I'm meteorologist Jennifer Wojcicki. Right now, it's 76 degrees.
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Blondie, Heart of Glass on Classic Hits KDLM. I'm Kel Daniels, and welcome to Monday. Welcome to 9 o'clock. I hope everybody enjoyed their weekend and enjoyed their 4th, hopefully with the same amount of appendages as you started the weekend off with. On the hour, on the agenda, we've got more on the way from Bryan Adams, Marvin Gaye, and The Police. 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

0: 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We've got more on the way from the Spin Doctors, Earth, Wind, and Fire, and the Stray Cats. 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

The Spin Doctors, Two Princes on Classic Hits KDLM. I'm not a big soccer fan, but I've been a little bit pulled in by the World Cup, especially since it's hosted in North America. And last night, England knocked off Mexico. Now, I know they were favored slightly, but I'm still a little bit surprised. The World Cup is kind of fun to, you know, kind of track at the very least, even if you're not a soccer fan. So if you haven't checked it out yet, you might want to watch the U.S. as they play tonight. We've got more on the way from Bachman, Turner, Overdrive, and the Stray Cats. It's Earth, Wind, and Fire, September on Classic Hits KDLM.

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2: Welcome to your daily Bible-based devotional brought to you by Christian Fellowship Church. Hi, I'm Barry Schroeder. Many people fail to benefit from God's promises because they look at them through a worldly mindset and consider them to be punishments. This is especially true when it comes to our possessions. We look at what we have, whether it be large or small, and consider it to be finite, exhaustible. But if we see these things from God's perspective and realize that all he has is ours, it changes everything, because his supply of everything, whether it involves spiritual or natural resources, is infinite and inexhaustible. We referred yesterday to Proverbs 19:17, which says that he has pity on the poor lends to the Lord, and that which he gives, the Lord will repay. When? Every time. God will never say, hey, slow down a bit. Your extravagance is threatening to break the bank of heaven. Many ministries of compassion have tested God's faithfulness by meeting seemingly impossible needs, although they themselves would be deemed poor by the world's standards. One such would be Mother Teresa, who ended up receiving millions upon millions of dollars, yet continually increased the scope of her outreach. One wealthy Chinese businessman decades ago felt God nudging him repeatedly to use his money to finance the work of God's kingdom, and each time he would conclude that he first needed to increase his own nest egg more and more until he could, quote, afford to be generous. But his plan backfired on him because although he prospered in banking and real estate, when overnight free China became communist China and the government seized ownership of these businesses, he managed to flee the country, but he did so taking nothing more than the clothing on his back, everything else he left behind. He spent the rest of his life urging Christians at every opportunity not to be stingy toward God. That's good advice.
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8: Here's your KDLM weatherology forecast. Partly cloudy today with a slight chance of thunderstorms. Daytime highs approaching 89. Winds out of the south, 10 to 15 miles per hour. Chance of thunderstorms tonight, lows dip down to about 65, overcast. Mainly cloudy skies expected tomorrow, chance of thunderstorms, highs level off around 82. I'm meteorologist Jennifer Wojcicki. Right now, it's 78 degrees.
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The Doors, Touch Me, on Classic Hits KDLM. We are cruising your way through your Monday. Yeah, how are we feeling after that weekend? I know some of you maybe are feeling the after effects, maybe not recovering like you used to. Hey, I'm in the same corner as you. Let's get through the day together. We've got more life from Kansas and Bon Jovi to bring you to 10. It's Dan Hartman, I Can Dream About You, on Classic Hits KDLM.

0: Prime Minister Netanyahu to be killed in revenge. A banner with the president's face on it has been stretched along a bridge for the crowd to throw stones at.
1: In the U.S., someone stealing sewer drain covers from residents in the Bermnal Heights neighborhood of San Francisco. Victims are learning they're responsible for the $20 replacement cost. Ruth Hidalgo lives there and says,
2: for somebody to continually do it and then hit every house on the whole hill, what's going on? Who's buying them? How much are they selling them for? Or is it just somebody's collection?
1: Police are investigating the thefts. I'm Brian Clark, ABC News.
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8: Minnesota News Network, I'm Tasha Radel. Minnesota now requires all school districts and charter schools to start thinking of how they will implement an anonymous threat reporting system to prevent school violence. DFL Representative Carrie Ray Rauer of Coon Rapids says studies show this is a better system to prevent tragedies in the first place.
9: For mass school shootings where four or more are killed, is that shooters are insiders. So just hardening a school and, you know, the lockdown drills and the security isn't enough because they might be a student at that school.
8: Mesabi Metallics is moving closer to commercial operations in its new Iron Range mine and pellet plant after years of delays, bankruptcy, and ownership changes. The sport of soccer has already been growing in popularity in the United States over the last 10 years. Sartell Soccer Association Director of Coaching and Player Development, Roy Snyder, says with this year's World Cup matches being played in North America, it's expected to boom even more. This is MNN.
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17: Here's your KDLM weatherology forecast. Partly cloudy today with a slight chance of thunderstorms. Daytime highs approaching 89. Winds out of the south, 10 to 15 miles per hour. Chance of thunderstorms tonight, lows dip down to about 65, overcast. Mainly cloudy skies expected. Tomorrow, chance of thunderstorms. Highs level off around 82. I'm meteorologist Jennifer Wojcicki. Right now, it's 78 degrees.

Hall & Oates, Private Eyes on Classic Hits KDLM. It's like the anthem of flock cameras. Welcome to 10 o'clock. I'm Cale Daniels on your Monday. Let's get through the day together. On the hour, we've got another episode of Who's in the Wrong? And that's where users take to social media and ask, am I in the wrong for this? And we get to decide. It's coming up in about 15. While you're waiting, Depeche Mode, Diana Ross and the Supremes, and Billy Joel keep you company. It's Whitney Houston, So Emotional, on Classic Hits KDLM.

0: Depeche Mode. People are people on Classic Hits KDLM. Welcome back to another episode of Who's in the Wrong, where users take to social media and ask, am I in the wrong for this? And we get to decide. And this one has to do with everything going on social media nowadays. Let's get started and reading what they have to say. They say, my 16-year-old neighbor accidentally scratched my car with her bike. She was crying about it, called her mom, and apologized profusely right away. The scratch ended up polishing out, so I didn't charge him anything. And I told him, hey, accidents happen. You're all good. A few days later, they stopped by with a cake so she could apologize one more time. Except her mom was filming the whole thing for social media, she wanted a video of me accepting the apology as some lesson about accountability that she'd post online. I took the cake, told the girl we were already good, but refused to be in the video. And now her mom is extremely upset and won't even say hello to me. So who's in the wrong? There's no problem with not wanting to be online. You know, want a little bit of privacy. That's ridiculous to expect somebody to want to be in a video, especially for something like that. It's very personal. I don't think you're in the wrong for this, but it's up for you guys to decide who's in the wrong. We'll take a quick break. We've got more on the way from John Mellencamp, Tom Petty, and Foreigner right around the corner on Classic Hits KDLM.
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Bill Medley and Jennifer Warnes. I've had the time of my life on Classic Hits KDLM. 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We've got more on the way from Foreigner and Tom Petty and the Heartbreakers. It's John Mellencamp, Jack and Diane on Classic Hits KDLM.

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9: Here's your KDLM weatherology forecast. Slight chance for storms today. Otherwise, cloudy skies with a few peaks of sun. High temperatures reach up to 89. Winds out of the south, 10 to 15 miles per hour. Chance of thunderstorms tonight. Lows level off around 65. Cloudy skies. More clouds than sun tomorrow. Chance of thunderstorms. Daytime highs approaching 82. I'm meteorologist Jennifer Wojcicki. Right now, it's 80 degrees.
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And it's the Battle of the Box Wines. We're taking it back to your college days here. We've got a matchup between Black Box Wine and Boda Box Wine. That is a pretty tough one. I'm a fan of boxed wine. 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We are cruising our way to 11, and we've got Kenny Loggins to bring you there. It's Wilson Phillips. 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
1: ABC News, I'm Brian Clark. FIFA is allowing U.S. soccer star Flo Balogun to play in tonight's World Cup game against Belgium. He was sent to miss the game for a red card he received in the last game against Bosnia. President Trump was asked today if he played a role in FIFA's decision.
2: All I did was ask for a review. I didn't say you have to do this.
1: He made that request in a conversation with FIFA's president, Gianni Infantino, and now other countries, including Belgium, are not happy. Belgium says it wants more information about why FIFA made the decision. The game kicks off in Seattle at 8 Eastern. President Trump tonight travels to Turkey for a NATO summit. Ukraine will be a major issue. Overnight, 21 people were killed in Russian strikes. Microsoft is cutting 4,800 jobs. Its Xbox division will be hit hard. It's trimming about 20% of its workforce. Xbox's CEO says the business is not healthy. Charlie Kirk's accused killer, Tyler Robinson, will be in a Utah court today as prosecutors present evidence against him. This is ABC News. Authorities in Southern California have arrested a man and charged him with involuntary manslaughter after a woman died and three people were hurt in a fireworks explosion in Chino over the weekend. Investigators believe that a large number of fireworks ignited, causing an explosion. The man was detained at the scene. A car was also engulfed by fire. New technologies targeting lead-footed and reckless drivers.
3: Virginia now allows cameras in crosswalks and stop signs, a bill by State Senator Angelia Williams-Graves.
4: They will turn on when they sense the car approaching and not slowing down. The goal is for people to obey the rules of the road.
3: Virginia is also first in the nation to put a device in the vehicle of chronic speeders. Go over the speed limit, the brakes are applied. A mother who lost her son to a speeding crash says this would have saved him. Wayne Cabot, ABC News.
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1: This is Minnesota News Network. I'm John Anderson. A 20-year-old man died of an apparent drowning in the St. Croix River Sunday evening. The man was pulled from the water by deputies and bystanders. He died at the hospital. Authorities have not released his name or said what led to the incident, which remains under investigation. The death comes during a tragic holiday weekend on Minnesota waterways, with two other drownings reported. The Minnesota Department of Natural Resources is accepting applications through December 1st for the second round of its Field to Forest cost-sharing program. Eligible landowners can receive up to 75% reimbursement for tree planting costs, plus a $500 per acre incentive after the planting is completed. The program is designed to restore historically forested land, adding 1,500 acres of new trees. This is MNN.
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6: Detroit Lakes weather. Here's your KDLM weatherology forecast. Slight chance for storms today. Otherwise, cloudy skies with a few peaks of sun. High temperatures reach up to 89. Winds out of the south, 10 to 15 miles per hour. Chance of thunderstorms tonight. Lows level off around 65. Cloudy skies. More clouds than sun tomorrow. Chance of thunderstorms. Daytime highs approaching 82. I'm meteorologist Jennifer Wojcicki. Currently 82.
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It's Queen, Bohemian Rhapsody on Classic Hits KDLM. I'm Kel Daniels and welcome to 11 on your Monday. Hope everybody's feeling great after a celebratory weekend. There's no hangovers, right? Not if you keep on partying. And we're partying together in a different way today. On the hour, on the agenda, we've got another episode of Minnesota Trivia coming up at about 15. While you're waiting, the Turtles' Madonna on deck. It's Europe, the final countdown on Classic Hits KDLM.

0: What I Am, Eddie Brickell and the New Bohemians on Classic Hits KDLM. Welcome back to another episode of Minnesota Trivia, and we've got another river one for you here. If you haven't played before, we give you four options. Three of them are real names of Minnesota rivers, and one is not. Your job is to find the imposter. Let's get started. We've got Skull River, Wood Tick Creek, Ditch Creek, and Candy Creek. Which one is not a real river or creek in Minnesota? We'll take a quick break, be right back with the answer on Classic Hits KDLM.
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Corey Hart, Sunglasses at Night on Classic Hits KDLM. Let's get back to Minnesota trivia here. We had some river names for you. We gave you four options, and your job was to find which one is not a real Minnesota river name. Let's go over the answers, or the guess. I guess we'll go over the premise one more time here. Skull River, Woodtick Creek, Ditch Creek, and Candy Creek. Which one is not a real river? One more time. Skull River, Woodtick Creek, and Ditch Creek, along with Candy Creek. Which one is not a real Minnesota river or creek? I have the answer for you here. It's Candy Creek. It's got a nice ring to it, though, doesn't it? Yeah, that means that Skull River, Woodtick Creek, and Ditch Creek, you can all find those in the beautiful state of Minnesota. Unfortunately, at least for the time being, no Candy Creek. Well, that's Minnesota trivia. Thanks for sticking along. We've got more from Steve Winwood and Cindy Lauper. It's Hart, Magic Man, on Classic Hits KDLM.

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5: Here's your KDLM weatherology forecast. Slight chance for storms today, otherwise cloudy skies with a few peaks of sun. High temperatures reach up to 89. Winds out of the south, 10 to 15 miles per hour. Chance of thunderstorms tonight, lows level off around 65, cloudy skies. More clouds than sun tomorrow, chance of thunderstorms, daytime highs approaching 82. I'm meteorologist Jennifer Wojcicki. Currently 82.
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Jackson Brown, Dr. My Eyes, on Classic Hits KDLM. Well, it is almost noon, my friends, and you know exactly what that means. Dave Lee's coming up shortly, and he's serving up your favorites over lunch in the Classic Hits Cafe, so I hope you save a little bit of room. That's all for me on this Monday. Hope you guys enjoy your rest of your Monday. Kind of, you know, reset of the week after that long weekend. I'm leaving you with Yes, Owner of a Lonely Heart, on Classic Hits KDLM.

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1: ABC News, I'm Chuck Sievertson. The Belgian Soccer Federation demands an explanation from FIFA about a decision to let a U.S. forward play tonight at the World Cup despite getting a red card in his previous game. President Trump phoned the head of soccer's governing body about it.
2: All I did was ask for a review. I didn't say you have to do this.
1: The man accused of killing conservative influencer Charlie Kirk in Utah last September is set to appear in front of a judge this week for evidence and testimony against him. Tyler Robinson has not entered a plea. Tonight, the president will fly the new Air Force One overseas for the first time to a two-day NATO summit in Turkey. For the first time, President Trump rang the opening bell for the New York Stock Exchange and NASDAQ from the Oval Office in the White House. It celebrated the launch of Trump Accounts, a new tax-advantaged savings account for children in the U.S. Total deaths in Ukraine from overnight Russian air attacks are now at least 21. This is ABC News. The Trump administration continues its efforts to change or alter exhibits at several of the country's museums, including new criticism aimed at one of the world's largest, ABC's Sophie Flay.
3: In a scathing new report, the Trump administration accuses the leaders of the Smithsonian of being radical activists. President Trump has targeted museums and historic sites, he says, paints too negative a picture of America's past.
4: We want the museums to talk about the history of our country in a fair manner, not in a woke manner or in a racist manner.
3: Last Friday, an appeals court cleared the way for the administration to replace the slavery exhibit in Philadelphia, where George Washington enslaved nine people. Critics say the administration is whitewashing U.S. history.
1: The Smithsonian says it remains committed to nonpartisan scholarship. The World Cup has helped increase national pride and gambling. Prediction market Kalshi saw more than $31 billion in volume in June compared to $18 billion in May. Chuck Sievertson, ABC News.
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8: From the newsroom, I'm Ryan Cunningham. A Detroit Lakes man has been accused of assaulting his father with a 10-foot-long pipe.

0: Prosecutors say on June 29th, 43-year-old Micah Scott Ailey was confronted by his father over a missing chainsaw, but Ailey became very upset. The two of them argued, and at one point, Ailey grabbed an aluminum pipe that was approximately 10 feet long, shoved it into his father's chest with both hands, and pushed him backward. When speaking with the victim, officers observed distinct dark-colored marks on the victim's chest. According to court documents, the father eventually got the pipe away from Ailey, but when he went searching for his phone, he saw Ailey damaging the phone with a wheat-cutting scythe. The next day, the father reported that Ailey was in the basement. Officers came and arrested him. Prosecutors say that officers found a glass pipe on Ailey, and he told them that he had been using methamphetamine to substitute his prescribed ADHD medication because it was cheaper. Ailey denied striking his father, telling police that he had been searching for the missing chainsaw on his property, but his father had been in the way, so he used the pipe to move him. Ailey made his first court appearance Thursday morning. He's been charged with second-degree assault and criminal damage to property. And the White Earth Nation and the U.S. Fish and Wildlife Service have signed a new multi-year agreement to expand conservation efforts at Tamarack National Wildlife Refuge. The partnership will combine tribal knowledge with refuge management to improve wild rice habitat, forests, and wildlife conservation. Officials say hunting, fishing, and other public access at the refuge will remain unchanged, while visitors may see more White Earth Nation staff working alongside refuge employees. From the newsroom, I'm Ryan Cunningham.
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8: I'm Mark Dorenkamp with Agribusiness News on Brownfield. House Ag Committee Chairman Glenn G.T. Thompson says his new ag labor bill opens the door for U.S. dairy farmers to have access to the H-2A program. He says it's all about how temporary ag labor is defined.
9: Temporary defined as anything less than 350 days a year. Renewable for 3 years, by the way, so it provides for, you know, for certainty to bring these temporary employees in, you know, for a significant amount of time.
8: The president of the Nebraska Corn Growers Association says farmers in his state are outraged by Bayer's request for duties on glyphosate imports.
10: It's very frustrating.
8: Michael Dibburn says the request is the latest in a series of proposals from large ag companies that could further increase the cost of production. And Southwest Minnesota agronomist Jacob Foley with DeKalb Asgrow is giving crops in his area high marks.
11: I'd give this year so far, I'd give it an A, I think.
8: He says crop development is ahead of normal. Mark Dorenkamp, Brownfield.
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3: This is Minnesota News Network. I'm John Anderson. A 20-year-old man died of an apparent drowning in the St. Croix River Sunday evening. The man was pulled from the water by deputies and bystanders. He died at the hospital. Authorities have not released his name or said what led to the incident, which remains under investigation. The death comes during a tragic holiday weekend on Minnesota waterways, with two other drownings reported. The Minnesota Department of Natural Resources is accepting applications through December 1st for the second round of its Field to Forest cost-sharing program. Eligible landowners can receive up to 75% reimbursement for tree planting costs, plus a $500 per acre incentive after the planting is completed. The program is designed to restore historically forested land, adding 1,500 acres of new trees. 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
8: This is MNN Sports. I'm Mike Grimm. Twins ace pitcher Joe Ryan validated his inclusion on the 2026 Major League Baseball All-Star roster by tossing a gem at Yankee Stadium yesterday. The right-hander threw seven shutout innings, allowing just three hits. He struck out nine and walked one in a 6-1 Minnesota win over New York. Twins manager Derek Shelton.
9: It's close to the best as we've seen him bouncing back, you know, especially against a lineup like that. You know, ending a road trip, but outstanding execution of fastball. We have two runners at second base the whole day, just overall in command of everything.
8: Ryan improved to 6-5 on the year. Royce Lewis had two hits and drove home two. The Twins are off tonight. They'll open a three-game home series against Cleveland at Target Field tomorrow night. The AAA Saints lost in St. Paul yesterday to Buffalo, that final 8-3. And the Lynx are looking to bounce back from a Friday loss in New York. They've got a home game tonight against Connecticut at the Target Center, tipping at 7. This is MNN Sports. Detroit Lakes
10: weather. Here's your KDLM weatherology forecast. Slight chance of severe thunderstorms this afternoon. Otherwise, sunshine mixed with clouds at times. Daytime highs approaching 89. Winds out of the south, 10 to 20 miles per hour. Severe thunderstorms likely tonight. Lows level off around 63. Overcast skies. Slight chance of thunderstorms tomorrow, 80, partly cloudy. I'm meteorologist Jennifer Vujicic. Currently 83.
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The B-52s kick off the Classic Hits Cafe. How you doing? It's me, Dave Lee. Hope you had a fantastic weekend celebrating the 250th birthday of this great country. I did, too. It was relaxing, though. Yeah, hope you had a fun weekend. The music continues. Four decades of your favorites over lunch with Men at Work on KDLM.

0: The Monkees. I'm a believer. I actually started watching the Monkees TV series on Pluto over the weekend. Yeah, Happy Days, the whole nine yards. Reminiscing. It was a lot of fun. We also heard from Men at Work. I've got Michael Jackson on deck, the Proclaimers, Rick Springfield, and more. Hang tight.
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6: Here's your KDLM weatherology forecast. Slight chance of severe thunderstorms this afternoon. Otherwise, sunshine mixed with clouds at times. Daytime highs approaching 89. Winds out of the south, 10 to 20 miles per hour. Severe thunderstorms likely tonight, lows level off around 63, overcast skies. Slight chance of thunderstorms tomorrow, 80, partly cloudy. I'm meteorologist Jennifer Vujicic-Ski. Currently 83.
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1: ABC News, I'm Chuck Sievertson. FIFA's judicial bodies are independent. They operate autonomously, says the head of soccer's governing body in a statement, essentially denying he had any influence over the decision to reverse the red card suspension, clearing the way for the top U.S. scorer to play in tonight's game against Belgium. President Trump phoned the head of soccer's governing body about it.
2: I asked for a review because I didn't think it was a foul. And, you know, again, I'm good at this stuff. I didn't think it was a foul. I thought it was two great athletes that crashed into each other and got entangled.
1: The man accused of killing conservative influencer Charlie Kirk in Utah last September is set to appear in front of a judge this week for several days of evidence and testimony against him. Tyler Robinson has so far not entered a plea. President Trump tonight heading for a two-day NATO summit in Turkey. Also at the summit, Ukraine President Zelensky will likely repeat a request for more interceptor missiles. This is ABC News. Thousands of mourners dressed in black flooded into Iran's capital today in a procession as part of the funeral of the late Supreme Leader Ayatollah Khomeini. More technology to try to control your feet in motor vehicles.
3: Virginia now allows cameras in crosswalks and stop signs, a bill by State Senator Angelia Williams Graves.
4: They will turn on when they sense the car approaching and not slowing down. The goal is for people to obey the rules of the road.
3: Virginia is also first in the nation to put a device in the vehicle of chronic speeders. Go over the speed limit, the brakes are applied. A mother who lost her son to a speeding crash says this would have saved him. Wayne Cabot, ABC News.
1: Small business owners in U.S. tourist destinations are saying they're seeing more Americans sticking closer to home this summer instead of going on overseas vacations. Chuck Sievertson, ABC News.
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3: 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I'm John Anderson. A 44-year-old Litchfield man was injured in an ATV crash over the 4th of July weekend, and authorities say alcohol is believed to have been a factor. The Meeker County Sheriff's Office says the crash happened Saturday in Greenleaf Township, just south of Litchfield. Investigators say Patrick Riley lost control of the ATV, struck a tree, and was thrown from the vehicle. He was rushed to the hospital for treatment of his injuries. The Salvation Army has mobilized the international disaster teams to help people affected by the devastating earthquake in Venezuela. Minnesota spokesman Dan Furry says the organization is already on the ground providing emergency aid.
4: The Salvation Army is in over 130 countries, and so we are well prepared no matter where disaster strikes to be able to respond.
3: Furry says additional personnel and resources will continue arriving as relief efforts expand in the coming days. This is MNN.
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8: Here's your KDLM weatherology forecast. Slight chance of severe thunderstorms this afternoon. Otherwise, sunshine mixed with clouds at times. Daytime highs approaching 89. Winds out of the south, 10 to 20 miles per hour. Severe thunderstorms likely tonight. Lows level off around 63. Overcast skies. Slight chance of thunderstorms tomorrow, 80. Partly cloudy. I'm meteorologist Jennifer Vujicki. Currently 85.
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0: Duran Duran on the Afternoon Jam. There's Rio. We heard from Carole King and Bananarama. We'll take a break. John Waite on deck. Cheap Trick and a track from John Bon Jovi. Hang tight.
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0: John Wade on the afternoon jam. I want you to want me off live at Budokan. 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

0: A Blaze of Glory, John Bon Jovi, Cheap Trick before that. The initial track before it was live at Budokan, a lot slower, the tempo. I Want You to Want Me, Bunny Carlos, started it off too fast. They played it, and it became a huge hit. The more you know. We'll check the weather. I've got Rod Stewart, Genesis, Todd Rundgren, Alana Miles, and Queen. It's a Block to the Top up next.
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4: I'm weatherology meteorologist Derek Hite with a significant weather update. A severe thunderstorm watch continues until 9 p.m. tonight. A severe thunderstorm watch means that conditions are favorable for the development of severe thunderstorms over the next several hours. Some of these storms may produce large hail and strong, damaging straight-line winds. Although tornadic development can't be ruled out, damaging hail and strong winds are likely to be the primary threat with developing storms. Storms can pop up quickly, so stay up to date on rapidly changing weather conditions and be prepared to take action if warnings are issued. A severe thunderstorm watch continues until 9 p.m. tonight. Stay tuned for additional updates. I'm meteorologist Derek Hite.

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1: ABC News, I'm Chuck Sievertson. Lower gasoline prices could be coming as the U.S. has been removing mines from the southern route of the Strait of Hormuz, with more tankers passing through, says ABC News contributor and former State Department official Steve Gannier.
2: That's another 5 million barrels on the market. So we're going from a shortage of oil to a glut of oil, which

0: The World Cup has been a bonanza for gambling.
1: Kalshi, the biggest of the prediction markets, saw more than $31 billion in volume in June, compared with $18 billion in May. Dune Analytics says that since the beginning of World Cup competition, Kalshi has handled $1 billion a day. Pauling Market, which watched its volume fall in April and May, saw trading of $10.8 billion in June. By the way, France is Kalshi's odds-on favorite to win the 2026 World Cup. Jim Ryan, ABC News.
0: A continuing consumer headache. Shoppers sign up for free trials or reduced rates for subscriptions and then run into trouble when they try to cancel it.
2: People report that they'll have to email or chat, and there might be several different steps to the process there that they have to go through.
0: Cameron Nakashima of the Better Business Bureau says that the agency has gotten, from the Pacific Northwest alone, nearly 40,000 complaints and 9,000 negative reviews. Chuck Sievertson, ABC News.
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10: This is Minnesota News Network. I'm John Anderson. Minnesota recorded 549 firearms deaths in 2025, which is a slight decline from the previous year. The numbers compiled by the Minnesota Department of Health show homicides dropped by 20% from 148 deaths in 2024 to 119 deaths in 2025. However, more suicides were reported in the state. There were 424 suicides by firearms in 2025. That's up from 406 the previous year. Authorities recovered three bodies from Minnesota waterways over the 4th of July weekend. One man disappeared after entering the water near Bemidji on Friday. A second man drowned in Lake Ann in Chanhassen Saturday night. A third victim was found on the St. Croix River. This is MNN.
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0: Here's your KDLM weatherology forecast. A severe thunderstorm watch continues until 9 p.m. tonight. Slight chance of severe storms this afternoon. Otherwise, sunshine mixed with clouds at times. Highs level off around 89. Winds out of the south, 10 to 20 miles per hour. Severe thunderstorms likely tonight. Lows dip down to about 63. Cloudy skies expected. I'm meteorologist Jennifer Wojcicki. Currently, it's 85 degrees.
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Rick Ashley kicks off the 2 o'clock hour, Never Gonna Give You Up. Chicago, four decades of your favorites. Hard to say, I'm sorry. We're classic hits. KDLM.

0: Slow Hand on the station you can count on. Wonderful tonight. There's Eric Clapton. We heard from Elton John and Richard Marx. We'll take a break. Toto on deck. Paul Young and a track from Mr. Big around the corner.
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Here's your KDLM weatherology forecast. A severe thunderstorm watch continues until 9 p.m. tonight. Slight chance of severe storms this afternoon. Otherwise, sunshine mixed with clouds at times. Highs level off around 89. Winds out of the south, 10 to 20 miles per hour. Severe thunderstorms likely tonight. Lows dip down to about 63. Cloudy skies expected. I'm meteorologist Jennifer Wojcicki. Currently 84.

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1: ABC News, I'm Chuck Sievertson. An oil glut replacing oil shortages could lower gasoline prices. The U.S. has been removing mines from the southern route of the Strait of Hormuz. More tankers passing through, says ABC News contributor, former State Department official Steve Gagnier.
2: We could get down into the 60s on a barrel of oil because of this glut. So the Iranian ability to influence this negotiation is going to decrease. We'll see if that makes a difference at the negotiation table.
1: President Trump heads to a NATO summit in Turkey later today, where Ukraine President Zelensky is expected to ask alliance members for more interceptor missiles. FIFA's judicial bodies are independent. They operate autonomously, says the head of soccer's governing body in a statement, essentially denying he had any influence over the decision to reverse a red card suspension so the top U.S. scorer can play in tonight's game against Belgium. Many flood watches are in the east. This is ABC News. A preliminary hearing is underway in the Charlie Kirk murder case. Tyler Robinson charged in the fatal shooting of the conservative activist at the courthouse in Provo, Utah. ABC's Alex Stone.
3: There will be testimony. There will be evidence. It could go for a week. It may not go that long that prosecutors show they have enough evidence to take this to trial. But it is a low bar. They only have to show probable cause, not proof beyond a reasonable doubt. So they have to show the judge that they've got enough to show that it could have been Tyler Robinson. And then the judge will decide if they do, in fact, head to trial.
1: Europe is bracing for another 100-degree-plus heat wave this week. The threat of wildfires causing concern, says ABC's Tom Soufi-Burridge in Paris.
4: Fire crews are battling multiple wildfires right now in southern France, in one of the worst, which officials say is not yet under control. That's to the west of the city of Perpignan. More than 11,000 acres have been burnt and 26 communities have been evacuated in that area.
1: Chuck Sievertson, ABC News.
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8: 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Learn where they stand on the issues. 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That's the Lakes Area Patriots Candidate Forum, Thursday, July 9th at 7 p.m. at the VFW basement conference room. See you there. This July, local artist Bob Cummings is proud to present his artwork at the Detroit Lakes Public Library. Stop in all month long to view and enjoy a collection of his creative work. Bob hopes his exhibit inspires the next generation of artists, sharing a simple message. You can do it too. I was able to. Whether you're an art lover or just looking for a little inspiration, visit the Detroit Lakes Public Library this July and discover what's

0: possible through creativity. Bob Cummings Exhibit, now through the end of July at the Detroit Lakes Public Library, downtown Detroit Lakes.
1: Minnesota News Network, I'm Shaul Maloney. Minnesota is in peak mosquito season, and there's things you can do to avoid getting bitten. Metropolitan Mosquito Control District spokesperson Alex Carlson says the right bug spray can help.
2: You want to look for an EPA registration number on your repellent, and it should have an active ingredient that includes DEET, picaridin, or oil of lemon eucalyptus, which is a more natural one. Apply it every 2 hours or so.
1: Carlson says to also wear long, light-colored, and loose clothing to help avoid mites. The name of the victim in a UTV crash in Crow Wing County has been identified. The sheriff's office says 70-year-old Daryl Cronquist of Rainer died when his UTV crashed in Long Lake Township. Cronquist was transported by air ambulance to North Memorial Hospital, where he died as a result of his injuries. The crash is still under investigation. And Minnesota recorded 549 firearm deaths in 2025, a slight drop from the year before. State health data shows gun homicides fell 20%, but firearm suicides increased to 424. Protect Minnesota calls the homicide decline encouraging, while pointing to growing use of extreme risk protection orders to help prevent gun violence. This is MNN.
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7: Here's your KDLM weatherology forecast. A severe thunderstorm watch continues until 9 p.m. tonight. Slight chance of severe storms this afternoon. Otherwise, sunshine mixed with clouds at times. Highs level off around 89. Winds out of the south, 10 to 20 miles per hour. Severe thunderstorms likely tonight. Lows dip down to about 63. Cloudy skies expected. I'm meteorologist Jennifer Wojcicki. Currently 84.
8: As cool as the other side of the pillow. The Afternoon Jam with Dave Lee. 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

0: Steely Dan on the station you can count on. Do it again. Weird from Bad Company and Prince. We'll take a break. George Harrison on deck. A track from Blondie and Survivor up next.
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0: 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KDLM. We'll take a break, check the weather. Pat Benatar, The Temptations, Extreme, and Michael Jackson. 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
4: 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Soybeans and corn were up sharply on weather concerns. August beans were 47 and three quarters higher at 1184, and September was up 45 at 1181. September corn is 15 and a quarter higher at 438 and a quarter. December was up 16 and a quarter at 457 and three quarters. Live cattle were mixed and feeders were lower, watching the direct markets. August live was down 12 at 239.10. October was up 35 at 234.65. With that higher move in corn, August feeders were down 12 at 360.50. And hogs closed mixed on spread trade and technical buying. August lean was down 22 at 98.52. October was up 55 at 82.57. John Perkins, Brownfield.
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6: Here's your KDLM weatherology forecast. A severe thunderstorm watch continues until 9 p.m. tonight. Slight chance of severe storms this afternoon. Otherwise, sunshine mixed with clouds at times. Highs level off around 89. Winds out of the south, 10 to 20 miles per hour. Severe thunderstorms likely tonight. Lows dip down to about 63. Cloudy skies expected. I'm meteorologist Jennifer Wojcicki. Right now, 85.

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1: ABC News, I'm Chuck Sievertson. Jenny Rassicot, a former girlfriend, alleges that Maine Democratic Senate candidate Graham Platner, while they were dating 5 years ago, forced her into having sex without her consent after she repeatedly called for him to stop. That reported by Politico today. Platner calls the allegation categorically false and also says, in his words, that he's taking the time to reflect on the best path forward. After heat, more heat, says ABC News forecaster Samara Theodore.
2: Things are really hot in the southeast. Some areas not quite as bad as we saw over the holiday weekend, but still pretty bad. 100 degrees is what it feel like in Tuscaloosa. But I'll leave you with some good news for those in the northeast. Things are really cooling down. You in D.C. on Wednesday will be around 83 degrees.
1: Flood watches from Virginia and North Carolina to Pittsburgh, Hartford, and New York City. President Trump heads to a NATO summit in Turkey today, where Ukraine's president is expected to ask alliance members for more interceptor missiles. This is ABC News. A preliminary hearing is underway in the Charlie Kirk murder case. Tyler Robinson charged in the fatal shooting of the conservative activist. At the courthouse in Provo, Utah, ABC's Alex Stone.
3: What's expected to be like a mini trial that could last all week. Prosecutors will be laying out parts of their case with evidence and testimony to prove to a judge they have probable cause to move forward to trial. 10 months after allegedly shooting and killing Charlie Kirk, Tyler Robinson still has not entered a plea.
1: The third heat wave is hitting Europe with wildfires spreading. Southern France, very hard hit. For the first time, President Trump rang the opening bell for the New York Stock Exchange and NASDAQ from the Oval Office in the White House. It celebrated the launch of Trump Accounts, a new tax-advantaged savings account for children in the U.S. Only babies born between 2025 and 28 are eligible for a $1,000 government contribution. Chuck Sievertson, ABC News.
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1: Minnesota News Network, I'm Sean Maloney. New stats show the number of fatalities in Minnesota by guns has gone down. The Minnesota Department of Health says homicides dropped by 20%, but suicide numbers are higher. Maggie Emery is Executive Director of Protect Minnesota.
2: We are seeing that our gun deaths are consistently remaining much higher than they were before COVID. We really haven't seen the same dip in rates of gun violence and gun deaths that the rest of the country is experiencing.
1: In 2025, there were 549 people killed by firearms compared to 564 the previous year. Minnesotans are being urged to take extra precautions as mosquito season reaches its peak. Experts recommend using EPA-approved repellents containing DEET, picaridin, or oil of lemon eucalyptus, and wearing long, light-colored clothing. Avoid heavily scented products and consider treated clothing and gear for added protection against mosquitoes and ticks. And the Wild have announced a four-game preseason schedule for 2026-27. Minnesota opens September 19th at home against Chicago and hosts Dallas on September 25th. The Wild's other two preseason games will be road matchups against the Blackhawks and the Stars. This is MNN.
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6: Here's your KDLM weatherology forecast. A severe thunderstorm watch continues until 9 p.m. tonight. Severe thunderstorms likely tonight, otherwise cloudy skies expected. Lows dip down to about 63. Easterly winds 8 to 15 miles per hour. Slight chance of thunderstorms tomorrow, 80, a blend of clouds and sun. Lows around 61. Tomorrow night, storms likely. I'm meteorologist Jennifer Wojcicki. Currently, it's 85 degrees.
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0: Yellow, a living thing. We'll take a break. I've got music on deck from Bob Seger and the Silver Bullet Band, Dire Straits, and a track from Peter Schilling. Hang tight.
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0: Peter Schilling, Major Tom, coming home. We'll take a break, check the weather. Sheik, Loggins and Messina, the Fine Young Cannibals, the Eagles, and the Red Hot Chili Peppers. It's another Block to the Top of next. Detroit Lakes
1: weather. Here's your KDLM weatherology forecast. A severe thunderstorm watch continues until 9 p.m. tonight. Severe thunderstorms likely tonight. Otherwise, cloudy skies expected. Lows dip down to about 63. Easterly winds 8 to 15 miles per hour. Slight chance of thunderstorms. Tomorrow, 80. A blend of clouds and sun. Lows around 61. Tomorrow night, storms likely. I'm meteorologist Jennifer Wojcicki. Right now, it's 87 degrees.

The Eagles in the middle of a block to the top. That'll do it for me, Dave Lee. As always, my friends, drive no faster than your guardian angel can fly. We will talk again tomorrow afternoon news. I'm leaving you with the fine young Cannibals on Classic Hits, KDLM.

0: Plattner entered her home while drunk and forced himself on her. In a video message, Plattner calls the allegation false and adds,
1: "Regardless of the inaccuracy of the reporting, but mindful of the political reality it will inflict, we are taking the time to reflect on the best path forward."
0: President Trump heads to a NATO summit in Turkey later today, where Ukraine President Zelensky is expected to ask alliance members for more interceptor missiles. Saying FIFA's judicial bodies are independent and autonomous, the head of soccer's governing body essentially denying he had any influence over the decision to reverse a red card suspension so that the top U.S. scorer can play in tonight's game against Belgium. Heat continues in the southeast. This is ABC News. After a very hot July 4th in many areas, the heat isn't quitting everywhere, says ABC News forecaster Samara Theodore.
2: Things are really hot in the southeast. Some areas not quite as bad as we saw over the holiday weekend, but still pretty bad. 100 degrees is what it feels like in Tuscaloosa. But I'll leave you with some good news for those in the northeast. Things are really cooling down. You in D.C. on Wednesday will be around 83 degrees.
0: Storms the past days are leading to flood watches from Virginia and North Carolina to Pittsburgh, Hartford, and New York City. A rare third European heat wave has wildfires spreading notably in Spain and southern France. In Paris, ABC's Tom Sufi Burridge.
3: There have been red alerts issued in seven southern French regions, and temperatures in the coming days are only expected to rise further here in France and in other parts of Europe.
0: A rebound for artificial intelligence stocks sent indexes higher on Wall Street. The Dow reached another record high, up 140 points. The Nasdaq gained 288. Chuck Sievertson, ABC News.
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8: From the newsroom, I'm Ryan Cunningham. A Detroit Lakes man has been accused of assaulting his father with a 10-foot-long pipe. Prosecutors say on June 29th, 43-year-old Micah Scott Ailey was confronted by his father over a missing chainsaw, but Ailey became very upset. The two of them argued, and at one point, Ailey grabbed an aluminum pipe that was approximately 10 feet long, shoved it into his father's chest with both hands, and pushed him backward. When speaking with the victim, officers observed distinct dark-colored marks on the victim's chest. According to court documents, the father eventually got the pipe away from Ailey, but when he went searching for his phone, he saw Ailey damaging the phone with a wheat-cutting scythe. The next day, the father reported that Ailey was in the basement. Officers came and arrested him. Prosecutors say that officers found a glass pipe on Ailey, and he told them that he had been using methamphetamine to substitute his prescribed ADHD medication because it was cheaper. Ailey denied striking his father, telling police that he had been searching for the missing chainsaw on his property, but his father had been in the way, so he used the pipe to move him. Ailey made his first court appearance Thursday morning. He's been charged with second-degree assault and criminal damage to property. And the White Earth Nation and the U.S. Fish and Wildlife Service have signed a new multi-year agreement to expand conservation efforts at Tamarack National Wildlife Refuge. The partnership will combine tribal knowledge with refuge management to improve wild rice habitat, forests, and wildlife conservation. Officials say hunting, fishing, and other public access at the refuge will remain unchanged, while visitors may see more White Earth Nation staff working alongside refuge employees. From the newsroom, I'm Ryan Cunningham.
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5: Here's your KDLM weatherology forecast. A severe thunderstorm watch continues until 9 p.m. tonight. Severe thunderstorms likely tonight. Otherwise, cloudy skies expected. Lows dip down to about 63. Easterly winds 8 to 15 miles per hour. Slight chance of thunderstorms. Tomorrow, 80. A blend of clouds and sun. Lows around 61. Tomorrow night, storms likely. I'm meteorologist Jennifer Wojcicki. Right now, it's 87 degrees.
6: KDLM. This is MNN Sports. I'm Mike Graham. The first place Minnesota Lynx are back home tonight. They host the Connecticut Sun. Lynx All-Star guard Kayla McBride says her head coach Cheryl Reeve is quite consistent, and that's good.
7: People say she got softer. I don't think she has. Maybe off the court, but on the court, she'd be on. I think she's on us the same. I think her same drive and the reason why she's such a great coach is her competitiveness is the same still. But, you know, I mean, I think the entire world of women's basketball has changed, you know, and so to say you were there back then and having success and still here 15 years later having success, I think it just says a lot about who she is.
6: Tip time, 7 o'clock at the Target Center tonight in downtown Minneapolis. The Timberwolves have wrapped up day two of NBA Summer League minicamp. The team's young players are prepping in Minneapolis through Wednesday. They start the Summer League slate in Vegas on Thursday. Day three of minicamp tomorrow in the Twin Cities. Baseball, the Twins and Saints are both off tonight. They'll both start a new series tomorrow night. The Twins will be at home against Cleveland. The Saints on the road at the Iowa Cubs. This is MNN Sports.
8: 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He's dribbling the ball with everything on the line. 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
15: Minnesota News Network, I'm Shaul Maloney. Minnesota is in peak mosquito season, and there's things you can do to avoid getting bitten. Metropolitan Mosquito Control District spokesperson Alex Carlson says the right bug spray can help.
16: You want to look for an EPA registration number on your repellent, and it should have an active ingredient that includes DEET, picaridin, or oil of lemon eucalyptus, which is a more natural one. Apply it every 2 hours or so.
15: Carlson says to also wear long, light-colored, and loose clothing to help avoid mites. The name of the victim in a UTV crash in Crow Wing County has been identified. The sheriff's office says 70-year-old Daryl Cronquist of Brainerd died when his UTV crashed in Long Lake Township. Cronquist was transported by air ambulance to North Memorial Hospital, where he died as a result of his injuries. The crash is still under investigation. And Minnesota recorded 549 firearm deaths in 2025, a slight drop from the year before. State health data shows gun homicides fell 20%, but firearm suicides increased to 424. Protect Minnesota calls the homicide decline encouraging, while pointing to growing use of extreme risk protection orders to help prevent gun violence. This is MNN.
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14: 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CF Moto side-by-sides are built for thrill seekers. Hit the mud, sand, or snow, and leave the rest in the dust. Jay and K Marine.
18: Detroit Lakes weather.
19: I'm weatherology meteorologist Derek Hite with a significant weather update. A tornado warning has been issued until 6 p.m. this evening for Polk and Bonneauman counties. This is a radar-indicated tornado, meaning Doppler radar has detected rotation with the storm and tornadic development is possible. For your safety, the best course of action is to quickly get to the lowest level of a sturdy structure. Typically, this would be a basement. If you don't have a basement, get to the lowest level of your home in a small interior room such as a closet or a bathroom. Again, a tornado warning continues until 6 p.m. this evening for Polk and Bonneauman counties. This is a radar-indicated tornado, meaning Doppler radar has detected rotation with the storm and tornadic development is possible. Remember, this storm also has the potential for hail the size of ping pong balls. Stay tuned for additional updates. I'm meteorologist Derek Hite.

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2: 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Hi, I'm Barry Schroeder. Many people fail to benefit from God's promises because they look at them through a worldly mindset and consider them to be punishments. This is especially true when it comes to our possessions. We look at what we have, whether it be large or small, and consider it to be finite, inexhaustible. But if we see these things from God's perspective and realize that all he has is ours, it changes everything, because his supply of everything, whether it involves spiritual or natural resources, is infinite and inexhaustible. We referred yesterday to Proverbs 19:17, which says that he has pity on the poor, lends to the Lord, and that which he gives, the Lord will repay. When? Every time. God will never say, hey, slow down a bit. Your extravagance is threatening to break the bank of heaven. Many ministries of compassion have tested God's faithfulness by meeting seemingly impossible needs, although they themselves would be deemed poor by the world's standards. One such would be Mother Teresa, who ended up receiving millions upon millions of dollars, yet continually increased the scope of her outreach. One wealthy Chinese businessman decades ago felt God nudging him repeatedly to use his money to finance the work of God's kingdom, and each time he would conclude that he first needed to increase his own nest egg more and more until he could, quote, afford to be generous. But his plan backfired on him because although he prospered in banking and real estate, when overnight free China became communist China and the government seized ownership of these businesses, he managed to flee the country, but he did so taking nothing more than the clothing on his back, everything else he left behind. He spent the rest of his life urging Christians at every opportunity not to be stingy toward God. That's good advice.
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weatherology meteorologist Derek Hite with a significant weather update. A tornado warning continues until 6 p.m. this evening for Polk and Manoman counties. This is a radar-indicated tornado, meaning Doppler radar has detected rotation of the storm and tornadic development is possible. For your safety, the best course of action is to quickly get to the lowest level of a sturdy structure. Typically, this would be a basement. If you don't have a basement, get to the lowest level of your home in a small interior room such as a closet or a bathroom. Again, a tornado warning continues until 6 p.m. this evening for Polk and Manoman counties. Tornadic development is a strong possibility with this storm as Doppler radar has indicated tight rotation. Remember, this storm also has the potential for hail the size of golf balls. Stay tuned for additional updates. I'm meteorologist Derek Hite.

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0: some really decent flooding there. And we also have a flash flood threat, and it also includes Long Island as well as parts of Connecticut and the northern tier of the Jersey Shore. Elevated flash flood risk from Cumberland, Maryland, up to Pittsburgh, out to Cleveland, and down to the Delmarva Peninsula, over to Philadelphia and Virginia Beach.
1: The World Cup has helped increase gambling. Prediction market Kalshi saw more than $31 billion in volume in June, compared with $18 billion in May. Chuck Sievertson, ABC News.
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8: Here's your KDLM weatherology forecast. A severe thunderstorm watch continues until 9 p.m. tonight. Severe thunderstorms likely tonight. Otherwise, cloudy skies expected. Lows dip down to about 63. Easterly winds 8 to 15 miles per hour. Slight chance of thunderstorms. Tomorrow, 80. A blend of clouds and sun. Lows around 61. Tomorrow night, storms likely. I'm meteorologist Jennifer Wojcicki. Currently, it's 86 degrees.

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5: Here's your KBLM weatherology forecast. A severe thunderstorm watch continues until 9 p.m. tonight. Severe thunderstorms likely tonight. Otherwise, cloudy skies expected. Lows dip down to about 63. Easterly winds 8 to 15 miles per hour. Slight chance of thunderstorms. Tomorrow, 80. A blend of clouds and sun. Lows around 61. Tomorrow night, storms likely. I'm meteorologist Jennifer Vujicic-Ski. Currently 83.

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1: 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It's that easy. Listen Wednesday mornings to see if you're a winner of a South Bay pontoon rental from J&K Marine. Treat your family or friends to an evening on the lake with J&K Marine and enjoy your summer out on the water.
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5: Minnesota Corn Research and Field Manager Luke Haggerty says the council is partnering with Root Applied Sciences to launch a spore trap research project.
6: What this project is specifically looking for is for southern rust and tar spot in corn. Those two diseases can be pretty detrimental to the crop. So this system, what it does is it collects spores out of the air and then they run a PCR reaction. So they're looking, you know, based on all the stuff they collected, these machines, these spore collectors, and then they find out how many spores are in there. And then with that, then we can kind of see whether the disease is moving in and if there's enough spores in the air to cause an infection on a field. So this is relatively new, and we're in the early stages. The sensors are out, they're collecting spores, and it's exciting because this could have a huge impact moving forward for corn growers within the state.
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5: I'm weatherology meteorologist Derek Hyde with a significant weather update. Severe weather continues across our listening area this evening with a number of warnings still in effect. To start, a tornado warning continues for areas of Monoman and Norman counties until 7 p.m. this evening. Doppler radar has detected strong rotation with this storm, so tornadic development is likely. For your safety, move to the lowest level of your home until the storm passes. A severe thunderstorm warning continues for portions of Norman and Monoman counties until 7 p.m. this evening. Both large hail and straight-line winds are possible with this storm. Hail the size of ping pong balls and winds up to 60 miles an hour are likely as it pushes east at about 15 miles an hour. For your safety, stay inside and away from windows until the storm passes. Tornadic development is also possible with this storm. Once again, a tornado warning continues for parts of Monoman and Norman counties until 7 p.m. A severe thunderstorm warning continues for areas of Norman and Monoman counties until 7 p.m. Stay tuned for additional updates. I'm meteorologist Derek Hite.

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